Temperatures ahead of the stormy weather may make it into the low 80s in the mountains, closer to 90 east of the mountains. And then heading into Friday, we've got another round of heat, humidity, and afternoon and evening storms across the area. With your first warning weather forecast, I'm WXII 12 News Chief Meteorologist Lainey Pope.

0: 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Lots of exhibits and contests. Don't miss nightly bingo. The cake auction on Tuesday at 7 in front of the main Legion building. Nightly entertainment will include local groups Brett Cox, Diamond Jim, and the Gemstones, Usual Suspects, Too Old, Too Young, Tunes for You, and Lassiter Union. 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The fair opens at 5 p.m. Tuesday through Thursday, 4 p.m. Friday, and 2 p.m. Saturday. Parking is only $5 and donated to the Granite 322 and Renfro 691 lodges. 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
2: Get set for another change, and yes, it's back to summer. For tonight, partly cloudy skies in the mountains, down to 62 degrees, a nice start to the day. Clouds will thicken as we get into the afternoon, and look for some scattered showers and thunderstorms to develop across the area in the mountains and foothills by afternoon and continue into the evening. Temperatures ahead of the stormy weather may make it into the low 80s in the mountains, closer to 90 east of the mountains. And then heading into Friday, we've got another round of heat, humidity, and afternoon and evening storms across the area. With your first warning weather forecast, I'm WXII 12 News Chief Meteorologist Lainey Pope.
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2: Get set for another change, and yes, it's back to summer. For tonight, partly cloudy skies in the mountains, down to 62 degrees. A nice start to the day. Clouds will thicken as we get into the afternoon, and look for some scattered showers and thunderstorms to develop across the area in the mountains and foothills by afternoon and continue into the evening. Temperatures ahead of the stormy weather may make it into the low 80s in the mountains, closer to 90 east of the mountains. And then heading into Friday, we've got another round of heat, humidity, and afternoon and evening storms across the area. With your first warning weather forecast, I'm WXII 12 News Chief Meteorologist Lainey Pope.
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1: Here's the snap, play action, long one downfield. Caught, Foley, 10-5, touchdown, Wake Forest. Looks longer, now throws left side into the end zone. It is caught for a touchdown. Bounces outside, 30 down the sideline. They will never catch him. 10-5, touchdown, Wake Forest.
0: This is the home of the Deacs. 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

0: 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And as always, stay tuned to this station for more fire safety tips.
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2: Get set for another change. And yes, it's back to summer. For tonight, partly cloudy skies in the mountains, down to 62 degrees. A nice start to the day. Clouds will thicken as we get into the afternoon, and look for some scattered showers and thunderstorms to develop across the area in the mountains and foothills by afternoon and continue into the evening. Temperatures ahead of the stormy weather may make it into the low 80s in the mountains, closer to 90 east of the mountains. And then heading into Friday, we've got another round of heat, humidity, and afternoon and evening storms across the area. With your first warning weather forecast, I'm WXII 12 News Chief Meteorologist Lainey Pope.

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2: Hi, everybody. My name is Tim Green, and I am the pastor at Victory Church in Ruffin, North Carolina. And it's the privilege of our little church to bring you this Bible reminder each and every weekday at this time on this great radio station. Hope our program is a blessing to you and an encouragement to you. That's the only reason that we do the program, is to be a blessing to God's people. And if there's anyone listening that doesn't know the Lord, it's our prayer that you'll call upon Him right now before it's too late. Call upon the precious name of Jesus. He will be there throughout eternity. Don't you want to spend eternity with Him? The Bible says the only way for eternal life is through the Lord Jesus, through His blood that He shed at Calvary's cross. So friend, if you don't know Him, call upon Him right now. Cry unto Him a sinner's prayer, something like this: Lord Jesus, I'm a sinner. Father, forgive me of my sin. Please come into my heart and save me, because I believe. I know if you'll pray that prayer believing, that Jesus will gloriously save your soul. He'll write your name in the Lamb's Book of Life, and you'll have eternal life. For God so loved the world that He gave His only begotten Son, that whosoever shall call upon His name shall be saved. I hope and pray that you know the Lord Jesus. If you don't know Him, call upon Him right now, would you? Maybe you'd say, Brother Tim, I know I'm saved. I know I'm on my way to heaven, but I'm going through a difficult time right now. I know we have listeners that are going through health issues, depression issues, people going through financial problems and marital problems. Friend, let me tell you, give that burden to Jesus. He's the only one that can help you, and He will help you if you'll just give Him that burden and give Him that care. I'd like to invite you to join us for any of our services at Victory Church. We're located at 2073 Oregon Hill Road in Ruffin, North Carolina. That's real close to Reidsville, North Carolina. We have church on Sunday morning at 10:30, Wednesday nights at 7 o'clock. We have a special class for the youth on Wednesday nights at 7. So be sure and come and join us. Everyone is always welcome at Victory Church. If you want more information on our church or our Christian school, call 336-939-3566, 336-939-3566, or you can go to Victory Church Ruffin on Facebook. That's Victory Church Ruffin, and get all the information on our church and our Christian school. We're having a very special event on September 26th. It's our Community Day. We're going to have free hot dogs. We're going to have refreshments. We're going to have a bouncy house for the kids, farm animals for the children to enjoy. Declaration Worship is going to be singing. We're going to have a great time on September 26th, Community Day, at Victory Church from 11 a.m. to 2 p.m. So you be sure and come and join us if you possibly can. You know, the Word of God says in Revelation 1:8, I am the Alpha and the Omega, saith the Lord God, who is and who was and who is to come, the Almighty. That's Revelation 1:8. And you know, not only is God the Alpha and Omega, but He also is I Am. Exodus 3:14, and God said unto Moses, I am that I am. There never was a moment that God wasn't there. He's been there throughout eternity, and He will continue to be there throughout all of eternity. It's where the word Jehovah comes from, which means He causes to become. He is the great I Am, and He is the Alpha and Omega. Our God is everything. He's precious. He's almighty. He's powerful. He's my great Savior, my Lord Jesus Christ. What an honor it is to represent Him today. Thank you for listening to Bible Reminder. I'm Tim Green, your host. Hope that you've enjoyed the program. Hope you know that Jesus loves you. He cares about you. He really, really does. Have a wonderful night.
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0: Would you help your neighbor if their house was on fire or if they were in need of an ambulance? This is Chief Mike with the Galax Fire Department, and I think the answer to that question is yes, you would. Well, your area fire departments, rescue squads, and police officers need your help so they can help your neighbors. If you see flashing lights behind you while you're driving, please slowly and safely move to the right and allow the vehicle to pass. It may be a fire truck or an ambulance heading to an emergency, or it may be a volunteer trying to get to the firehouse in their personal vehicle. And if you see emergency lights ahead of you on the roadway, slow down and move over. Give first responders extra room and extra attention so they can go home to their families. Please move over. It's the law. Stay safe, and as always, stay tuned to this station for more segments of Chatting with the Chief.
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In our last study in the Old Testament book of Exodus, we left the Israelites exactly where Dr. J. Vernon McGee described it, between the devil and the deep blue sea. And in this case, it was literal. The Red Sea stood before them, and Pharaoh's army thundered behind them, and there seemed to be no way of escape. Welcome to Through the Bible. I'm Steve Schwetz. Grateful for your company on the Bible bus as we pick up the story. We find that the Israelites are helpless and hopeless. Dr. McGee said, this is a picture of all of us, lost and without hope, and really where we all were until Jesus saved us. But thank God he stepped in for the Israelites, and he steps in for each of us every day. So open your Bible to Exodus 14, and together we're going to learn just how God saves us. Speaking of God's goodness in saving us, that's the experience of Ben Dubin, a fellow Bible bus writer who listens to Through the Bible in Gujarat, India. She writes, my husband and I often lived with suspicion toward one another, and because of that, we frequently argued over everything. One day I met with a relative who believed in Jesus, and I shared with her the struggles I was facing in my life. She listened patiently, encouraged me, and shared her own testimony with me. Then she invited me to attend a radio home group. I joined the fellowship where God's word was being studied, and after listening to the teaching, they prayed for me. That day, I experienced a deep peace in my heart. From then on, I began attending regularly and continued learning from God's word. Little by little, changes began taking place in my life and in our home. Instead of conflict, God's peace began to fill our family. Now, instead of suspicion and quarreling, my husband and I live together with love and understanding. We continue to attend the radio home group regularly and listen to God's word. Well, that's the story told over and over again, isn't it? Studying God's word does change people's hearts. And let's keep praying that those who hear the name of Jesus, maybe for the first time, will immediately recognize it as what they've longed for their whole lives. And if the Lord stirs your heart, join us on the World Prayer Team. We just pray. That's what we do every day. You can learn more in our app or at ttb.org. Now let's pray and turn to our study. Lord, thank you for the salvation that you provide through the death and resurrection of your Son, Jesus Christ, in whose name we pray. Amen.

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1: Now we are following the children of Israel as they begin now their march across the wilderness. They've left Egypt, and Pharaoh now is pursuing them. And frankly, they're in a pretty bad spot, it would seem. And from a natural viewpoint, they certainly were. As we suggested last time, they're between the devil and the deep blue sea. And that's actually what it was for them. There was the Red Sea before them, and there was no bridge over it, and no tunneling under it, and no boat waiting for them. And how are they going to cross? And back of them, there comes the hosts of Pharaoh, and he has chariots and equipment aplenty. And they have no means or method to defend themselves. They are not a warlike people, and they're not equipped to defend themselves at all. And so they are actually in a very bad spot. And I begin reading now at verse 10 of Exodus 14. And when Pharaoh drew near, the children of Israel lifted up their eyes, and behold, the Egyptians marched after them. And they were sore afraid. And the children of Israel cried out unto the Lord. And they said unto Moses, because there were no graves in Egypt, hast thou taken us away to die in the wilderness? Wherefore hast thou dealt thus with us to carry us forth out of Egypt? That to us today is a rather ironic statement, and I'm sure it was more so in that day. The great pyramid stood there as a great burying place for kings, for pharaohs, and their mummies were all over the place, to tell the truth, in the land of Egypt. And the children of Israel are saying, did you bring us out here because there wasn't room to bury us in the land of Egypt? Well, it was a great burying ground, by the way. And it has meant more, I think, to the study of the past and to Egypt to look into these different graves they've found there. Now they think they're to be slaughtered out in the wilderness. And notice verse 12, is not this the word that we did tell thee in Egypt, saying, let us alone, that we may serve the Egyptians? For it had been better for us to serve the Egyptians than that we should die in the wilderness. Now, they cried out in the land of Egypt. They wanted to be delivered. And now when the opportunity came, but here was the danger, why they want now to turn and go back to the land of Egypt. Notice now what God is going to do for them. You must understand they're helpless, and they are hopeless without the aid of God. If they are to be redeemed, He will have to do it. And I only wish that we could get that objective viewpoint of ourselves. I wonder if you could move out yonder with the astronauts to the moon and look back at this little earth and look at the people that are on this earth, humanity. And humanity's in sin. Humanity's lost. This world today is actually a pretty hopeless place. It's a great burying ground. By man came death into this world. What a picture that you have here. Man's been on the march for over 5,000 years, 5,000 years plus. Where's he marching to? To the grave. This is not a pretty sort of thing. Man today is probably the greatest, or let me turn that around and say, the most colossal failure in God's universe. And any way you look at him, he is. Man, by the very brevity of his life, is that. By the uncertainty of his life. That's the condition of man today. And look at these children of Israel. They'll never get out unless God moves in their behalf. And you and I could never be redeemed unless God did it, friends. Redemption is the work of the Lord. Salvation is of the Lord. Jonah said that. David said that. And that's the message of the New Testament, that salvation is of the Lord. Now notice verse 13 now. And Moses said unto the people, fear ye not, stand still and see the salvation of the Lord. You see, the Lord here is the one that

will work in their behalf. All they have to do is to accept it and receive the salvation. They are to stand still. God will be the one that will move in their behalf. And my friend, you can't lift a little finger to work out your salvation. All you have to do is to accept what God has done for you. Now notice here as we move on, God says, "Fear ye not, stand still and see the salvation of the Lord, which he will show to you today. For the Egyptians, whom ye have seen today, ye shall see them again no more forever." In other words, you better tell them goodbye, because you're not going to see them anymore. Now verse 14, "The Lord shall fight for you, and ye shall hold your peace." That's the wonderful thing for us. It's God who worked. It's God who wrought our salvation, and he gives to us that peace that comes that our sins have been forgiven because of his redemption. Now verse 15, "And the Lord said unto Moses, Wherefore criest thou unto me? Speak unto the children of Israel that they go forward." In other words, they are to stand still to see the salvation of the Lord. But now when it's wrought, they are to lay hold of it, and they'll lay hold of it by faith, and that will be evidenced in whether they go forward or not. "But lift thou up thy rod, stretch out thine hand over the sea, and divide it, and the children of Israel shall go on dry land through the midst of the sea." Now, here is something that I'd like to call your attention to especially, because there have been so many natural explanations offered for how the children of Israel crossed the Red Sea. Now, I think it's pretty well established today, and I think all reputable and conservative historians and theologians agree that the Exodus took place. It's a historical event. But how did they cross the Red Sea? And there are those that like to say that the wind is what blew the water back. But it was a wall of water on both sides. And of course, that pretty much eliminates just the idea that the wind blew the sea back. And yet we're going to find here that that is mentioned. Then there are those that attempt to offer the explanation that the thing that took place was some sort of a natural phenomena, that the sea was rolled back. And some have even come up with an earthquake that took place at this moment, and they say that's the miraculous part of it. But the thing that you have to face is that a miracle is recorded here, and you either accept it or you don't accept it. And this is the historical record of their crossing the Red Sea. And it is, "They shall go on dry ground through the midst of the sea." Now, when they crossed over the Red Sea, friends, it was just like going across that desert. The sand was dry, and they didn't even get damp when they crossed the Red Sea. They just didn't get wet at all. Not a drop of water fell on them. They crossed over dry shod, we're told here. Now, that is important to see, and only a miracle would explain that. I was discussing this many years ago in the days when I was much younger and liked to argue about this with another young liberal theologian, and he was coming up with all kinds of explanations, and I think I stumped him with this. I said, "How would you explain they went over dry shod?" Now, I said, granted that the water was blown back, and granted that that took place, I said, wouldn't you agree that the sand would be a little wet, and they probably got their feet wet when they went over, maybe had to take off their sandals? But it says they went over dry shod. There wasn't enough water there for them to even get their feet damp. Now, I say to you, that's pretty hard to explain, is it not? Unless you're willing and prepared to believe that there are miracles in the Word of God. Now, will you notice verse 17? "And I, behold, I will harden the hearts of the Egyptians, and they shall follow them. And I will get me honor upon Pharaoh, and upon all his hosts, and upon his chariots, and upon his horsemen." Now, had you been

the water's edge when Pharaoh started to follow the children of Israel across the Red Sea, and you would have said to him, I suppose that you recognize you're doing this, all of you Egyptians, because your heart's been hardened and you really don't want to go. Well, I think they would have laughed at you, said, we're going over because we want to go. The thing is, God is forcing them to do the thing that's in their heart, and that is the hardening of it, as we saw in the land of Egypt. Now, verse 18, and the Egyptians shall know that I'm the Lord when I've gotten me honor upon Pharaoh, upon his chariots, and upon his horsemen. Now, when it says the Egyptians shall know, it doesn't mean the crowd that attempted to go across the Red Sea, the horsemen and Pharaoh. It means the people left back in the land of Egypt, because that crowd crossing the Red Sea just not going to know. Verse 19, and the angel of God, which went before the camp of Israel, removed and went behind them, and the pillar of the cloud went from before their face and stood behind them. This is interesting to note. I believe the angel of the Lord here is none other than the pre-incarnate Christ, by the way. And I'll be calling attention to that from time to time. Verse 20, and it came between the camp of the Egyptians and the camp of Israel was a cloud and darkness to them, but it gave light by night to these, so that the one came not near the other all that night. In other words, God stood between them. And Moses stretched out his hand over the sea, and the Lord caused the sea to go back by a strong east wind all that night, and made the sea dry land, and the waters were divided. Now that's important to see. A natural wind would never have made a wall on both sides. Now I'll grant that a wind might have blown the water to one side if they had been near the bank, but to cross it and to make a way across with a wall of water on both sides, a natural wind doesn't do that, friends. Verse 22, and the children of Israel went into the midst of the sea upon the dry ground, and the waters were a wall unto them on their right hand and on their left. And the Egyptians pursued and went in after them to the midst of the sea, even all Pharaoh's horses, his chariots, and his horsemen. And it came to pass that in the morning watch the Lord looked unto the hosts of the Egyptians through the pillar of fire and of the cloud, and troubled the hosts of the Egyptians. The interesting thing to note here is God worked through the pillar of fire and the cloud. And I think this represents the Holy Spirit. God works through the Holy Spirit. He does today. And here you find him moving through the Holy Spirit, or through the pillar of cloud and the pillar of fire. And they were led as the child of God should be led today by the Spirit of God. Now, verse 25, and took off their chariot wheels, that they drave them heavily, so that the Egyptians said, let us flee from the face of Israel, for the Lord fighteth for them against the Egyptians. Now, it was clear to them that what was happening was certainly supernatural, and they now want to escape, and they turn and try to retreat. And the Lord said unto Moses, stretch out thine hand over the sea, that the waters may come again upon the Egyptians, upon their chariots, and upon their horsemen. And Moses stretched forth his hand over the sea, and the sea returned to his strength when the morning appeared. And the Egyptians fled against it, and the Lord overthrew the Egyptians in the midst of the sea. And the waters returned and covered the chariots and the horsemen and all the hosts of Pharaoh that came into the sea after them. There remained not so much as one of them. Now, and I've read all of this purposely, because this is an account that needs to be looked at rather closely as we've attempted to do this, that what you have, friends, is a miracle. Now, there's no natural way of explaining it. And I recognize that we have many good men today. And when I say good, they're conservative men. They believe in the Word of God, and they believe they're saved by faith alone in Christ. But they want to explain.

this in some natural way. I don't think that when you read this record that you could do that. God says, here's a miracle, you either take it or you leave it. And I think that's the way he puts it down in his word. Now notice verse 29. But the children of Israel walked upon dry land in the midst of the sea, and the waters were a wall unto them on their right hand and on their left. Now don't you see that this is a miracle? Twice now this has been made clear to us. They walked on dry land in the midst of the sea, and the waters were a wall unto them, their right hand and their left. You can't explain that on a natural basis. Verse 30, thus the Lord saved Israel that day out of the hand of the Egyptians, and Israel saw the Egyptians dead upon the seashore. And Israel saw that great work which the Lord did upon the Egyptians, and the people feared the Lord and believed the Lord and his servant Moses. Now, you see, this was the purpose of this, that at the beginning of this wilderness march, they now see the power of God. He delivered them by blood out of Egypt. He delivers them by power. And now that is demonstrated as they cross the Red Sea. Now, when they cross the Red Sea, they join in a song. And this is something I'd like for you to note. Then sang Moses and the children of Israel this song unto the Lord, and spoke, saying, I will sing unto the Lord, for he hath triumphed gloriously. The horse and his rider hath he thrown into the sea. And listen to Israel sing now. The Lord is my strength and my song. He has become my salvation. He is my God, and I will prepare him an habitation. My father's God, and I will exalt him. The Lord is a man of war. The Lord is his name. My, they're singing lustily now. Is this the same crowd, friends, that were over on the other side of the Red Sea, and they were moaning and crying out and wanted to go back to Egypt and said, weren't there graves enough there for us, and you bring us out here to die? What has happened? Well, we're told back in 1 Corinthians 10, now all these things happened unto them for ensamples, and they are written for our admonition, upon whom the ends of the age are come. Now, what is it that we have here? Well, listen to Paul, and I'll move back in 1 Corinthians 10, and I read then verse 11. I'll read verse 1 now. Moreover, brethren, I would not that ye should be ignorant how that all our fathers were under the cloud and all passed through the sea, and were all baptized unto Moses in the cloud and in the sea. Now, how were they baptized unto Moses? Well, here, it wasn't water. I'm sure you understand that, because when we go back and read this, the children of Israel went over dry shod. They didn't get a drop of water on them. They didn't get enough to dampen a washcloth to wash their faces with. And yet the Egyptians, they really got wet. They got soaked through and through. And if you're talking about water, it wasn't Israel, it was the Egyptians. But what does it mean they were baptized unto Moses in the cloud and in the sea? It means they were identified. And we'll have occasion when we get to the New Testament to see that the primary meaning of baptism is identification. And the ritual baptism is the baptism of water, and I believe it's essential and important. It sets forth the real baptism, which is the baptism of the Holy Spirit, and the baptism of the Holy Spirit identifies us with Christ and puts us in Christ. Now, how were these baptized unto Moses? Well, they were complaining on one side, and when they got on the other side, they sang the song of Moses. They're now identified with him. They've been delivered with him by faith. We read now in the 11th chapter of Hebrews, by faith they crossed the Red Sea, which the Egyptians are saying to do were drowned. By faith. Whose faith? Their faith? Oh, no, friends, they didn't have any until they crossed over. They were identified with Moses, and it was Moses' faith. It was Moses who smote.

0: out the Red Sea. It was Moses who led them across. It was Moses, when they got to the other side, that lifted the song of deliverance and began to sing, and now they have seen the salvation of God, and they are identified now with Moses. They've been baptized unto Moses. And friends, that is what happens when you trust the Lord Jesus Christ as your Savior. He is the one that takes us out of the Egyptian bondage and the Egyptian darkness of this world. He leads us across the Red Sea of His deliverance, of His salvation, of His redemption, and He brings us to the place where we can lift a song of redemption unto Him, and we are joined to Him. We are baptized into Christ. That's very important for a child of God to see. By one Spirit are we all baptized into one body. The Holy Spirit is the one that joins us to Christ, and we become one with Him. And friends, that's a wonderful thing, to be joined to Him. The dear little lady, when she was talking about she had the assurance of her salvation, why, they said, why, don't you know, you talk about that nobody can take you out of His hand? Well, you might slip through His fingers. And she said, oh my, no, I couldn't slip through His fingers. I'm one of His fingers. We are members of the body of Christ, friends, and the Spirit of God joins us to Him. What a glorious, wonderful redemption that we have in Christ. All of these things happened unto them for examples to us. Here's a picture of our redemption and what the Spirit of God does when we trust the Lord Jesus as our Savior. Well, we spent a little time there. It's important. So until next time, may God bless you richly, my beloved.
1: 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When you trust the Lord Jesus Christ as your Savior, you're rescued out of that hopeless place and given new life in Jesus Christ. 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I'm Steve Schwetz, and I'll meet you back here then.

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2: Get set for another change, and yes, it's back to summer. For tonight, partly cloudy skies in the mountains, down to 62 degrees. A nice start to the day. Clouds will thicken as we get into the afternoon, and look for some scattered showers and thunderstorms to develop across the area in the mountains and foothills by afternoon and continue into the evening. Temperatures ahead of the stormy weather may make it into the low 80s in the mountains, closer to 90 east of the mountains. And then heading into Friday, we've got another round of heat, humidity, and afternoon and evening storms across the area. With your first warning weather forecast, I'm WXII 12 News Chief Meteorologist Lainey Pope.

0: time for another change. And yes, it's back to summer. For tonight, partly cloudy skies in the mountains, down to 62 degrees. A nice start to the day. Clouds will thicken as we get into the afternoon, and look for some scattered showers and thunderstorms to develop across the area in the mountains and foothills by afternoon and continue into the evening. Temperatures ahead of the stormy weather may make it into the low 80s in the mountains, closer to 90 east of the mountains. And then heading into Friday, we've got another round of heat, humidity, and afternoon and evening storms across the area. With your first warning weather forecast, I'm WXII 12 News Chief Meteorologist Lainey Pope.
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Willie, Randy, Ronnie. Yep, we're on a first-name basis with the stars of Classic Country. 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
2: Get set for another change, and yes, it's back to summer. For tonight, partly cloudy skies in the mountains, down to 62 degrees. A nice start to the day. Clouds will thicken as we get into the afternoon, and look for some scattered showers and thunderstorms to develop across the area in the mountains and foothills by afternoon and continue into the evening. Temperatures ahead of the stormy weather may make it into the low 80s in the mountains, closer to 90 east of the mountains. And then heading into Friday, we've got another round of heat, humidity, and afternoon and evening storms across the area. With your first warning weather forecast, I'm WXII 12 News Chief Meteorologist Lainey Pope.

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3: Get set for another change, and yes, it's back to summer. For tonight, partly cloudy skies in the mountains, down to 62 degrees. A nice start to the day. Clouds will thicken as we get into the afternoon, and look for some scattered showers and thunderstorms to develop across the area in the mountains and foothills by afternoon and continue into the evening. Temperatures ahead of the stormy weather may make it into the low 80s in the mountains, closer to 90 east of the mountains. And then heading into Friday, we've got another round of heat, humidity, and afternoon and evening storms across the area. With your first warning weather forecast, I'm WXII 12 News Chief Meteorologist Lainey Pope.
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2: Get set for another change, and yes, it's back to summer. For tonight, partly cloudy skies in the mountains, down to 62 degrees. A nice start to the day. Clouds will thicken as we get into the afternoon, and look for some scattered showers and thunderstorms to develop across the area in the mountains and foothills by afternoon and continue into the evening. Temperatures ahead of the stormy weather may make it into the low 80s in the mountains, closer to 90 east of the mountains. And then heading into Friday, we've got another round of heat, humidity, and afternoon and evening storms across the area. With your first warning weather forecast, I'm WXII 12 News Chief Meteorologist Lainey Pope.

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0: Hold on tight, folks. The Allegheny Agricultural Fair is rolling into Sparta. Thursday, September 17th through Sunday the 20th at the Allegheny Fairgrounds. Here's the deal of the year. 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It's 4 days packed with fair food, exciting and fun fair rides, livestock shows, exhibits, and big events you don't want to miss. The PBS of North Carolina's tent will be on location all week. And Kids Night is on Thursday when Twist the Balloon Man will have his big magic show. On Thursday night at 7:30 with balloons made prior to the show. 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
1: 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Just north of Hanging Rock State Park off Highway 8 in the Lawsonville community. 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
3: Get set for another change, and yes, it's back to summer. For tonight, partly cloudy skies in the mountains, down to 62 degrees. A nice start to the day. Clouds will thicken as we get into the afternoon, and look for some scattered showers and thunderstorms to develop.

0: across the area in the mountains and foothills by afternoon and continue into the evening. Temperatures ahead of the stormy weather may make it into the low 80s in the mountains, closer to 90 east of the mountains. And then heading into Friday, we've got another round of heat, humidity, and afternoon and evening storms across the area. With your first warning weather forecast, I'm WXII 12 News Chief Meteorologist Lainey Pope.
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2: Get set for another change, and yes, it's back to summer. For tonight, partly cloudy skies in the mountains, down to 62 degrees. A nice start to the day. Clouds will thicken as we get into the afternoon, and look for some scattered showers and thunderstorms to develop across the area in the mountains and foothills by afternoon and continue into the evening. Temperatures ahead of the stormy weather may make it into the low 80s in the mountains, closer to 90 east of the mountains. And then heading into Friday, we've got another round of heat, humidity, and afternoon and evening storms across the area. With your first warning weather forecast, I'm WXII 12 News Chief Meteorologist Lainey Pope.

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3: Get set for another change, and yes, it's back to summer. For tonight, partly cloudy skies in the mountains, down to 62 degrees. A nice start to the day. Clouds will thicken as we get into the afternoon, and look for some scattered showers and thunderstorms to develop across the area in the mountains and foothills by afternoon and continue into the evening. Temperatures ahead of the stormy weather may make it into the low 80s in the mountains, closer to 90 east of the mountains. And then heading into Friday, we've got another round of heat, humidity, and afternoon and evening storms across the area. With your first warning weather forecast, I'm WXII 12 News Chief Meteorologist Lainey Pope.
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1: 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We hadn't seen each other for quite a while. 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

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Yep, we're on a first-name basis with the stars of Classic Country. 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
2: Get set for another change, and yes, it's back to summer. For tonight, partly cloudy skies in the mountains, down to 62 degrees. A nice start to the day. Clouds will thicken as we get into the afternoon, and look for some scattered showers and thunderstorms to develop across the area in the mountains and foothills by afternoon and continue into the evening. Temperatures ahead of the stormy weather may make it into the low 80s in the mountains, closer to 90 east of the mountains. And then heading into Friday, we've got another round of heat, humidity, and afternoon and evening storms across the area. With your first warning weather forecast, I'm WXII 12 News Chief Meteorologist Lainey Pope.

on a warm summer's evening, on a train bound for nowhere, I met up with a gambler. We were both too tired to sleep, so we took turns of staring out the window at the darkness till boredom overtook us.

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0: Get set for another change, and yes, it's back to summer. For tonight, partly cloudy skies in the mountains, down to 62 degrees, a nice start to the day. Clouds will thicken as we get into the afternoon, and look for some scattered showers and thunderstorms to develop across the area in the mountains and foothills by afternoon and continue into the evening. Temperatures ahead of the stormy weather may make it into the low 80s in the mountains, closer to 90 east of the mountains. And then heading into Friday, we've got another round of heat, humidity, and afternoon and evening storms across the area. With your first warning weather forecast, I'm WXII 12 News Chief Meteorologist Lainey Pope.
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0: Hold on tight, folks. The Allegheny Agricultural Fair is rolling into Sparta. Thursday, September 17th through Sunday the 20th at the Allegheny Fairgrounds. 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It's 4 days packed with fair food, exciting and fun fair rides, livestock shows, exhibits, and big events you don't want to miss. The PBS of North Carolina's tent will be on location all week. And Kids Night is on Thursday when Twist the Balloon Man will have his big magic show. On Thursday night at 7:30 with balloons made prior to the show. 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
2: Get set for another change, and yes, it's back to summer. For tonight, partly cloudy skies in the mountains, down to 62 degrees. A nice start to the day. Clouds will thicken as we get into the afternoon, and look for some scattered showers and thunderstorms to develop across the area in the mountains and foothills by afternoon and continue into the evening. Temperatures ahead of the stormy weather may make it into the low 80s in the mountains, closer to 90 east of the mountains. And then heading into Friday, we've got another round of heat, humidity, and afternoon and evening storms across the area. With your first warning weather forecast, I'm WXII 12 News Chief Meteorologist Lainey Pope.

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2: Get set for another change. And yes, it's back to summer. For tonight, partly cloudy skies in the mountains, down to 62 degrees. A nice start to the day. Clouds will thicken as we get into the afternoon, and look for some scattered showers and thunderstorms to develop across the area in the mountains and foothills by afternoon and continue into the evening. Temperatures ahead of the stormy weather may make it into the low 80s in the mountains, closer to 90 east of the mountains. And then heading into Friday, we've got another round of heat, humidity, and afternoon and evening storms across the area. With your first warning weather forecast, I'm WXII 12 News Chief Meteorologist Lainey Pope.
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0: WBRF Galax, Mount Airy, Winston-Salem, Greensboro. 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

Welcome to Through the Bible. As we arrive at Exodus chapter 15, we're celebrating something that only God could have done. When we left the Israelites last time, they were in a crazy dangerous spot. Cornered between the Red Sea and the army of Egypt, everyone knew they were doomed. But then God stepped in. With a sweep of his mighty hand, the waters of the Red Sea split in two, opening up not just land, but dry land for them to pass through to the other side. And when the armies of Egypt were in the same spot where the Israelites had been minutes before, the hand of God closed the sea. Picture yourself standing with them, watching this happen. They're shocked at first, and then maybe they start to dance, and then someone picks up a tambourine, and someone else begins to

0: sing, and, well, pretty soon a party breaks out. It must have been a great scene, worthy of all the songs and music and gusto that they could muster. Well, we all know that life has those beautiful light moments, and we also know that life comes with those heavy moments too. And we'll see both in this study with Dr. J. Vernon McGee. Now let's pray as we open God's Word together. Father, we know that in some seasons of our lives, we must drink from the bitter waters. When those times do come, Lord, please, through your grace, make them sweet. Teach us what it means to trust you in every season. In Jesus' name, amen. We're off to Exodus 15 on Through the Bible with Dr. J. Vernon McGee.
1: Now today we come to the 15th chapter of the book of Exodus, and the children of Israel have now crossed the Red Sea. And after crossing over, they now join with Moses singing the Song of Moses. Before, they were singing the blues, the desert blues. And they'll be returning to the desert blues. That was their theme song when they went through the desert. But right now, having crossed over and been redeemed, why, they very lustily sing out the Song of Moses. I'll merely lift out several things in this song because we want to continue to move along. This song is to be compared, I think, with the Song of Deborah and Barak that we'll be coming to in the book of Judges. Then you'll recall that David sang many songs. You'll find that his psalms are great, great songs. And you'll find that even Jeremiah, his was a wail and a woe many times, but he had a song. And you'll find that other prophets had songs as we move along through the Old Testament. The New Testament opens with some songs. Dr. Luke records them. There was the song, actually, of Elizabeth when word was brought that she was to have a child. There was the song of Mary, the marvelous, wonderful song that she sang. There were other great songs connected with the birth of Christ. And finally, there was the heavenly hosts with their tremendous paean of praise. And then the book of Revelation, when we get a glimpse into heaven, why, we see a great company gathered around the throne of God, and they're singing a new song. And that'll be probably the first time I'm going to ever sing. Up to the present, I've never been able to hit a note. But by that time, with a new body and a new voice, I'm sure I'll be able to sing and join in on the new song. But here is a song, and it's a great song, by the way. And let me read it. Then sang Moses and the children of Israel this song unto the Lord, and spake, saying, I will sing unto the Lord, for he hath triumphed gloriously. The horse and the rider hath he thrown into the sea. Now notice this song. It's a wonderful one, by the way. The Lord is my strength and my song, and he's become my salvation. He is my God, and I will prepare him an habitation, my Father's God, and I will exalt him. The Lord is, or Jehovah, is a man of war. The Lord is his name. All of this talk about peace today, it might be well to read this song again. And the one who is Jehovah is a man of war. Then turn to the 19th chapter of Revelation. You see him coming to this earth, and he's going to come to put down all unrighteousness. And friends, until that time, this earth will never have peace. And it can be truly said that God is, and the Lord Jesus, that he is a man of war. Our Lord said he didn't come to bring peace, but a sword. That's what he did the first time. The second time, he's coming to bring peace with the sword, because that's the only way you're going to get rid of unrighteousness on this earth. Now, this is a song like so many of them. It recounts the wonderful experience they've had in crossing the Red Sea and what they've seen God do. I think, and I know very little about music, but I think these folk songs today do that same sort of thing, and I don't mean their praise to God, but they do recount an episode that takes place. That makes a song meaningful, and I'm not sure, but what that is the reason that songs have

affected the young people so much today. That is, this current type of music, which to me is atrocious, but after all, I'm just a square. But the songs do tell a story. Now, this song is a story that it tells. It gives the account of the crossing of the Red Sea, something that they were not apt to forget, but this song certainly kept it before them. And it is a song that tells of what God has done for them. And we can't go into a great deal of detail here, but you notice he says, Pharaoh's chariots and his hosts hath he cast into the sea. His chosen captains also are drowned in the Red Sea. The depths have covered them. They sank into the bottom as a stone. Thy right hand, O Lord, has become glorious in power. Thy right hand, O Lord, hath dashed in pieces the enemy. They're celebrating their deliverance, you see. The Egyptians and Egypt represented for them the slavery that they were in the world, their hopelessness, their helplessness. And now they've been delivered. They have been redeemed. And that is the sum and substance of their song. And then in verse 11, and I'll drop down, who is like unto thee, O Lord, among the gods? Now, they've come out of a land of idolatry, and we've seen the battle of the gods, each one of these plagues leveled against them. All right, what is the conclusion they've come to now? Who is like unto thee, O Lord, among the gods? No comparison. Who is like thee, glorious in holiness, fearful in praises, doing wonders? Now, God was teaching then his people a great lesson concerning himself. And he says, thou stretchest out thy right hand, the earth swalloweth them. And verse 13, thou in thy mercy hast led forth the people which thou hast redeemed. You see, they were a redeemed people. There had to be the redemption of the people. And that is the thing that's important today. God is not asking you to do one thing for him, friends, until you've been redeemed, until you've accepted his salvation. And he's not asking you for anything. God has the world today shut up to a cross. And he's not demanding of the world to do something. He's not saying, now, if you'll improve yourself and come up a little higher standard, wash your face, rake your yard, and put up a good front. God says, I'm willing to be your good neighbor. That's not it. God's not asking the world for anything. God has the world shut up to a cross. And he's saying to a lost world, what will you do with my son who died for you? Listen again to verse 13. Thou in thy mercy hast led forth the people which thou hast redeemed. Thou hast guided them in thy strength unto thy holy habitation. Just as if they're already in the land. And as far as God is concerned, they are, because he's going to take them there. Then they recount their experiences here and what they've seen. Over in verse 18, the Lord shall reign forever and ever, for the horse of Pharaoh went in with his chariots and with his horsemen into the sea. And the Lord brought again the waters of the sea upon them, but the children of Israel went on dry land in the midst of the sea. Now we're introduced to a girl we haven't seen since the birth of Moses. Verse 20, and Miriam the prophetess, the sister of Aaron, took a timbrel in her hand, and all the women went out after her with timbrels and with dances. And Miriam answered them, sing ye to the Lord, for he hath triumphed gloriously. The horse and his rider hath he thrown into the sea. So you can see that there's great praise and thanksgiving to God for his deliverance. Now, verse 22. So Moses brought Israel from the Red Sea, and they went out into the wilderness of Shur, and they went 3 days in the wilderness and found no water. Now, friends, we're beginning here something that I want you to pay particular attention to, because what we have, and I have put it in our notes and outlines, marching to Mount Sinai, and it was at Mount Sinai that they got the law

And here you have in chapters 15 through 18, seven experiences that these people had along the way. And these seven experiences correspond to Christian experience today. Remember, all of these things happen unto them for examples unto us. And you see the spiritual education that God gave these people. So here in this section, especially verse 22, why we find in the wilderness of Shur that they are certainly not on a bed of roses. You can put that down. There's no bed of roses here for them at all. And that's very important to see. Now let me call your attention to this again. They crossed over now, and they had this wonderful time of praise singing the song of Moses. And they're redeemed people. But notice what happened. Well, you would think that from now on, they would be on a bed of roses, all the stones would be removed, and that they would not have any problem at all. You would think that since they are redeemed, they'd be delivered from all their difficulties, that not a cloud would be in the sky, not a thorn would be along the way, and there would not be a sigh. Well, what happened? They thirsted. They went 3 days in the wilderness, and they found no water. And what happened to them? This is a pretty howdy-do, is it not, to have this happen to God's people? And after all, it's a legitimate experience. Egypt had been a land

cisterns of Egypt are gone, and they have not found the fountains of living waters. And I believe that this is the experience of every born-again child of God. After redemption, he finds that the cisterns of Egypt do not satisfy at all. And there is a period of soul thirst. And it's that period in which Paul said, "What things were gained to me, I counted loss." And then the great apostle reveals a great thirst, a great yearning. He says that I might know him and the power of his resurrection. That is the experience, I think, of a child of God after you've been redeemed. I wonder if I may give you a personal experience. I remember when God put his hand definitely upon me and I came to know the peace of God through trusting Christ. And then I wanted to study for the ministry, and I had been living. I worked in a bank and traveling with a pretty fast crowd. Thought I was having a great time. I was actually chairman of the dance committee. And in those days, they always had to have bootleg liquor to dance. And I decided that I wouldn't break off all of a sudden. I would go to that dance that night. I wouldn't dance. I'd just stand in the stag line. I'd just sort of visit around, and I'd make a gradual break. And I went, and I was offered a drink, I suppose, a dozen times, and I turned it down, and I never shall forget. I met a fellow at the bank. I had been put ahead of him, and he had never forgiven me for it, and wasn't my fault because I wasn't the one that had charge of the bank. And he always took advantage of every opportunity. And so he came up to me while I was standing in that stag line. He says, "This is a pretty place for a preacher to be." And he used some pretty strong language when he said that to me. And I came to the conclusion he is right. And so I never shall forget. Like a little whipped dog, I went down the stairway and I went out on the street, and I could hear that orchestra playing in the distance. And you know that I almost turned around and went back up there, and I was going to look him up and say, "Look here, I think I'm just going to stay here with the gang, with the crowd." But thank God it didn't. You know, there's always that trip into the wilderness after you're saved when you get a little thirsty, friends. The cisterns of Egypt, they just won't satisfy you anymore. And you are looking for living waters, and I didn't know where to find them, to tell the truth. I knew very little about the Bible. I could not find my way around in it at all. But may I say to you, I soon found out that there had been one who, John says in John 7:37, in the last day, that great day of the feast, the Lord Jesus, you remember, stood and said, "If any man thirst, let him come unto me and drink." What a wonderful thing it was to come to him. And then that was the first experience they had. And then they had a second experience that wasn't much better. And verse 23, listen to this. "And when they came to Marah," and Marah is not only the name of a place, it means bitterness. "They could not drink of the waters of Marah, for they were bitter. Therefore the name of it was called Marah. And the people murmured against Moses, saying, 'What shall we drink?' And he cried unto the Lord. And the Lord showed him a tree, which when he had cast into the waters were made sweet. There he made for them a statute and an ordinance, and there he proved them, and said, 'If thou wilt diligently hearken to the voice of the Lord thy God, and will do that which is right in his sight, and will give ear to his commandments, and keep all his statutes, I will put none of these diseases upon thee which I brought upon the Egyptians, for I am the Lord that healeth thee.'" Now, here is their second experience. It's at Marah, and there were bitter waters when they got there. Just think of it. They've gone 3 days in the wilderness without water, and they're thirsting. When they finally come to them, they're bitter waters. And now you must remember, these are redeemed people, and this place was right on the line of march. God had it marked out for them. You know, the oasis of Marah is a normal Christian experience, a bitter experience
comes to Christians.

and it's something that'll puzzle and perplex you. You hear this said today, why does God let this happen to me? Well, friends, I can't tell you why, but I can say this, he's not punishing you. He's educating you. He's preparing you for something. In the world, our Lord says you're going to have trouble. It's right on your pathway. There's a mara. And I think that in the pathway of every believer, there is a mara. And he arranged it. Someone has said, as you know, disappointments are God's appointments. I hear this, and these are the things I've come across. A young person says to me, I wanted to go to school. I wanted to prepare for the mission field, but this tragedy or this came up. My father died, and I couldn't go to school. I had to help support my mother. And I recall that when I was pastor in Nashville, there was there a very beautiful gray-haired, prematurely gray, because she was a young woman, and she was superintendent of the junior department, never complained, sweet. And I asked somebody one day, I said, what's the explanation of why her hair is gray like that? And this was way long time ago. They said, you remember World War I? Well, she was engaged to one of the finest boys here in the church, and he went away to France, and he was killed, and her hair turned gray because they were to be married. There was that mara in her life. Friends, there are the frustrations and the disappointments and the sorrows, and your plans can just be torn up like a jigsaw puzzle. And it could be that there's a little grave out yonder on a hillside somewhere. I have one like that. May I say to you that we all have our maras, and you won't bypass them. As a Christian, you can't detour them, you can't skip over them, and you can't tunnel under them. May I say to you, don't let the seed be choked out by the thorns or the cares of the world. Don't let them choke it out. You know, God does use a branding iron. I remember as a boy in West Texas, in the spring of the year when those calves would come in, they'd brand them, and you'd hear the little old fella Bella. Oh, you could hear him cry. It did sort of, you know, make you feel sad, but you know who he belonged to after that. And it was done that he wouldn't get lost. And God does that for us today. You know, what is it that will help the maras? We're told here that was a tree put in the water, and it made it sweet. And I'm told that concerning my Lord, that cursed is everyone that hangeth on a tree. And he died on a tree, and it's that cross that makes the experiences of life sweet. He tasted death for every man, and he took the sting out. Oh, death, where is thy sting? And we sometimes sing, must Jesus bear the cross alone and all the world go free? No, there's a cross for you, and there is a cross for me. It's the cross of Christ that will make the bitter experiences of life sweet, my beloved. And then the final verse, and they came to Elim, where were 12 wells of water and 70 palm trees, and they encamped there by the waters. Believe me, this was a marvelous place, 70 palms and 12 wells of water. And Elim suggests abundant blessing and fruitfulness. You see, after Mara, God brings his children to Elim. Weeping may endure for a night, but joy cometh in the morning. And Simon Peter may be locked in the inner prison, but the angel's going to open the door for him. And Paul and Silas may be beaten at midnight, but they're going to sing praises at midnight, and the doors are going to open. There's always Mara along the pilgrim pathway today, but friends, there's also Elim, the place where there's abundance of water, 12 wells of water and 70 palm trees. And you know, God's plan of usefulness always leads by Mara and by Elim. Joseph, you remember, had that experience. Moses did. Elijah did. David did.

0: and Judson did, and John G. Payton did, and Micaiah Formosa did. And I'm sure that you and I are going to have that. Beyond every Mara, there is an Elam. Beyond every cloud, there's the sun. Beyond every shadow, there's the light. Beyond every trial, there is a triumph. Beyond every storm, there is a rainbow. George Matheson wrote, I trace the rainbow through the rain. This is the way God leads us today, friends. All these things happened unto them for examples unto us. We leave off right there today. So until next time, may God bless you richly, my beloved.
1: Well, if you love hymns, then you may recognize that last quote Dr. McGee read from George Matheson, who wrote the hymn, O Love That Will Not Let Me Go. The complete line is, O joy that seeketh me through pain, I cannot close my heart to thee. I trace the rainbow through the rain and feel the promise is not vain. That morn shall tearless be. Beautiful, isn't it? It's the experience of every believer who's found out that beyond every Mara, there is an Elam. I call you by faith to remember that. Even if you're in a difficult season right now, you can be sure that God is with you and that He hasn't forgotten you and that He has an end in mind. Spend some time in this amazing section of Scripture or share Dr. McGee's insights on how the experience of the Israelites applies to us when you download his free digital booklet, Bitter to Sweet, God's Answers to Life's Disappointments. 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Now, whenever you're in touch, remember, would you let us know how you're following along with Through the Bible? 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Just let us know. However you hop aboard the Bible bus, it really does help us with this information because it helps us with the simple details so that we can chart the course as we take God's whole word to the whole world. Thanks for riding along with us, however you ride. Well, the children of Israel continue their march to the mountain of God and have seven experiences that relate to our experiences too. We'll learn more as we continue to make our way through the Bible.

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0: If you're a believer, you are homesick for heaven. Paul said it well in Philippians chapter 3, verse 20, where he said, "Our citizenship is in heaven, from which we eagerly await the return of our Lord Jesus Christ." You see, we long for our greater home. Our home is in heaven. You miss those relatives that have gone on to heaven ahead of you? That's a good thing. You will be reunited with them, because that's what lasts forever. We are to be homesick for that great eternal home, but it should also cause us to want to spread the good news of Christ, to invite everyone to this wonderful home that Christ has gone ahead of us and prepared a place for us. Homesickness is good for the Christian, and let's tell everyone about the gospel while we still have time before we enter our eternal home.
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3: Get set for another change, and yes, it's back to summer. For tonight, partly cloudy skies in the mountains, down to 62 degrees. A nice start to the day. Clouds will thicken as we get into the afternoon, and look for some scattered showers and thunderstorms to develop across the area in the mountains and foothills by afternoon and continue into the evening. Temperatures ahead of the stormy weather may make it into the low 80s in the mountains, closer to 90 east of the mountains. And then heading into Friday, we've got another round of heat, humidity, and afternoon and evening storms across the area. With your first warning weather forecast, I'm WXII 12 News Chief Meteorologist Lainey Pope.

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0: bounces outside, 30 down the sideline. They will never catch him. 10, 5, Peter, touchdown, Wake Forest.
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1: 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Hold on tight, folks. The Allegheny Agricultural Fair is rolling into Sparta. 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Here's the deal of the year. Admission is just $15 per person, and that includes unlimited rides on all your favorites. 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Kids under four, they're free. Gates open at 5. It's 4 days packed with fair food, exciting and fun fair rides, livestock shows, exhibits, and big events you don't want to miss. The PBS of North Carolina's tent will be on location all week. And Kids Night is on Thursday when Twist the Balloon Man will have his big magic show. On Thursday night at 7:30 with balloons made prior to the show. The truck and tractor pull is Friday at 6 p.m. And Saturday, the grandstand comes alive with music. 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It's loads of family fun at the Allegheny County Agricultural Fair. 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
3: Get set for another change, and yes, it's back to summer. For tonight, partly cloudy skies in the mountains, down to 62 degrees, a nice start to the day. Clouds will thicken as we get into the afternoon, and look for some scattered showers and thunderstorms to develop across the area in the mountains and foothills by afternoon and continue into the evening. Temperatures ahead of the stormy weather may make it into the low 80s in the mountains, closer to 90 east of the mountains. And then heading into Friday, we've got another round of heat, humidity, and afternoon and evening storms across the area. With your first warning weather forecast, I'm WXII 12 News Chief Meteorologist Lainey Pope.
4: And thank you, Lainey. Let's check out some of the conditions this morning. First of all, foggy conditions. Drive safely this morning. A lot of fog around our area, so do be careful. Morning fog and temperature readings all across the area this morning. We're checking out here in Galax, 60 degrees. Abingdon, Virginia, 63. Wilkesboro, 64. Our friends in Winston-Salem and Greensboro, 63. We're looking at Martinsville, 60. Mount Airy, 61. Salem, the Roanoke area, it's 63. And the New River Valley, 61 degrees. How about a little Mel McDaniel this morning? We're going to send this out to Tom Adams early this morning.

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Great country classics for you, late and great Conway Twitty, them tight fitting jeans. Hey, it's the good morning show. Cousin Andy with you. Good to be with you here on a big old Thursday morning. My goodness, we like to call it our little Fridays. We got a busy morning ahead. Lots to get to. Coming up at 8:30 this morning, we're headed down to Freeze, Virginia for a one more night of music at the depot. One more night at the depot for the season. Kevin Combs will join me this morning. We're going to talk about the final concert of the 2026 summer concert series coming up this Friday night, the New Spring Valley Boys. And we'll get all the details. All that's coming up at 8:30 this morning. And look forward to Kevin being in the studio with me. A whole lot of things going on with that. Don't forget, too, we've got our dinner coming up on Friday. Not this Friday, I'm sorry. Tuesday. Man, I got so much going on. Got to keep up with all the dates here. On the 22nd, going to be with John and Gibb and all the guys they work with there with a great meal at Boo's Restaurant in Mount Airy. Coming up from 12 to 1, dinner served, and you're invited to come out for this great event. We're running promos, commercials about it. Make sure to book your reservations. Look forward to meeting you out there in Mount Airy on Tuesday during the lunchtime hour from 12 to 1. So come by, say hello, enjoy a great lunch. Make sure to get in on that. And I don't have that number in front of me, but I have to get that. I'll jot it down and give it to you a little later this morning. But you need to call it to make your reservations for a great lunch and meet. They'll have good things to tell you about, kind of a workshop. They'll be answering any questions you may have about your finances, your retirement. They got good information for you. So hope you could come out for that. Love to meet all of you, too. Hey, let's get back into some more great classics. Another great hour coming up with your favorites. Do be careful this morning. It's foggy out there. American Legion Post 290 and B&K.

0: 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Student Day is Thursday with $3 off. 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The fair opens at 5 p.m. Tuesday through Thursday, 4 p.m. Friday, and 2 p.m. Saturday. Parking is only $5 and donated to the Granite 322 and Renfro 691 Lodges. 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
5: 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I like my meal too. 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If I ever go to Mayflower, I eat the one in Royal Hall.
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3: 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Hey, come into Mayflower. 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Unbelievable. And John, my buddy here, had the financial guy on the radio. 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

It's a good morning. Good morning. Good morning, Joe. Thanks for waking up, starting your day with us on your way off to work, into school this morning. Be careful. Foggy conditions out there this morning. We got all the great classics you love and a lot going on for the weekend. Hey, want to remind you something else. Something else big is happening. You see, this is happening tomorrow. It's Rev Up Your Weekend, Hot Rods and Healthcare, Twin County Regional Healthcare. That'll be happening tomorrow. Is tomorrow? Yeah, tomorrow, 18th. That's right, Twin County Regional Healthcare. And it gets underway 4 to 7, an evening of family fun, food, and plenty of excitement. Cruise on in, check out some amazing hot

0: 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Hope you can make it out 4 to 7 tomorrow afternoon. Get those hot rods out. Oh, we going to Winston-Salem this morning. Jonathan, thanks for tuning in. Here, I like your message, by the way, Jonathan. Good one. You have yourself a good
1: baby.
0: Day.
1: Let me see your brand new saddle. I put that pretty thing up on my horse. 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

0: Good Honest Darren Tippin, Classic Country 98.1 of the Good Morning Show. Hey, don't forget about the big Truckers Parade happening this weekend. It's this Saturday, the Twin Counties in Carroll, Grayson, and the City of Galax Truckers Parade Against Cancer, Galax, Carroll, Grayson County. This is the 20th annual. Can you believe it? 20th annual. Miss Cindy Dixon, we had her in a few weeks ago talking about this big event. 20th annual Truckers Parade Against Cancer. And man, it's going to be a great, great day Saturday for the event. Come out, and hopefully you truckers have got registered, got your names, got your banners made up, ready for a big day on Saturday. And of course, there's a schedule out there, 20th annual Truckers Parade. They leave the VFW in Hillsville around 2 p.m. The parade route will take you approximate times. These are not exact times. Of course, you know how traffic and anything could hold it up could be delayed or ahead of schedule a little bit. But they'll leave the VFW in Hillsville approximately 2 o'clock around 2:04. They'll be at the Fiddler's Restaurant there in Hillsville, making their way on through to about 2:12 at Harmon's Western Wear, 2:17 Mount Olivet Church. This is a tentative schedule. Walmart around 2:23 is the route coming through. Then around County Line Cafe at 2:29. I like the way Cindy gets all this scheduled out. She does a great job with it. 2:32 around Grant's Roses area. 2:35 Subway in Galax. Cross Main Street, Galax 2:38. 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And a 58 Grocery Marathon around 2:46. And she said, here we'll turn left across 58 on the Reed Road, and then again on Old Baywood Road, and then left onto Delhart, and turning right back and coming right back around 58 and eastbound. So she said, don't try to get ahead of us by cutting through Baywood. You'll meet us head on. Use patience. Said we're coming rain or shine, so it's a rain or shine event. These are approximate times, so plan any trips along this route with all this in mind. Help make sure everyone stays safe during the parade. And Cindy says, do not pull out in front of a path of the parade. Let us pass safely. Of course, Truckers Parade 20th annual, a lot of events and activities when they get back. Live music starts Harmony Ridge at 3:30. And then coming up, food trucks on site all day long. And the action continues throughout the evening. And I hope you can come out for the big Truckers Parade. She's worked hard on it. It's her 20th annual. I think Cindy's about ready to retire from this. So if you need information, call Cindy at 276-237-1414. Get ahead of Cindy for all that information on the 20th annual Truckers Parade Against Cancer. Coming up 8:30 this morning, headed down into Freeze, Virginia. One more night of music at the Depot. Kevin Combs will join me this morning. Going to talk about the final concert of the 2026 Summer Concert Series. Friday night, New Spring Valley Boys. We'll get all the details. He'll have that for us coming up on the way at 8:30. 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

said, somebody slap me. 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

0: Anderson. 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Eric Church for you. Smoke a little smoke. It's 727. Cousin Andy with you. It's a good morning. Good morning. Good morning, Joe. Thanks for waking up, starting your day
1: with
0: us.
1: Quiet up. Turn the noise down.

0: Mark Kelly for you. Shame, shame, shame. Hey, we've got more classics on the way. We'll take a little commercial break here, coming back with more of your favorite classics and a check of that weather report.
1: Hold on tight, folks. The Allegheny Agricultural Fair is rolling into Sparta. Thursday, September 17th through Sunday the 20th at the Allegheny Fairgrounds. Here's the deal of the year. 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Gates open at 5. It's 4 days packed with fair food, exciting and fun fair rides, livestock shows, exhibits, and big events you don't want to miss. The PBS of North Carolina's tent will be on location all week. And Kids Night is on Thursday when Twist the Balloon Man will have his big magic show. On Thursday night at 7:30 with balloons made prior to the show. The truck and tractor pull is Friday at 6 p.m. And Saturday, the grandstand comes alive with music. 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It's loads of family fun at the Allegheny County Agricultural Fair, September 17th through the 20th at the Allegheny Fairgrounds in Sparta, where the rides, the food, the shows, and the music never stop.
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2: From the WXII 12 First Warning Weather Center, I'm meteorologist Brian Slocum, and here is your Thursday forecast. Summer heat is back for a couple of days. Going to push high temperatures into the lower 90s Thursday and Friday over the Triad and foothills, or at least close to 90 in the foothills. Lower 80s for many of our mountain locations. Summer storms will be a possibility late. A disturbance coming in out of the north will trigger some mountain showers and storms in the afternoon. The highest chances today will be in the mountains and foothills, but even the western Piedmont could see a little bit of rain through the evening tonight. Things reset and settle overnight, mostly clear to partly cloudy by early Friday morning. Temperatures will be in the 60s across the area, but closer to 70 in the Piedmont. Then after a hot high Friday, more widespread showers and storms will come in along the cold front that starts to move in late in the day. We'll keep a rain chance in through the afternoon, higher than Thursday, and then the chance for some wet weather will linger Friday night and for the first half of Saturday as that front moves in and stalls over the area. That should cool temperatures to start the weekend. Milder lower 80s in the Piedmont with some 70s out west will be nice for college football games, but it might be a little damp in a few spots. And then temperatures a little up and down into next week. First day of fall is Tuesday. We're hopeful that a second front will bring a longer period of milder weather into the works by then. From the WXII 12 First Warning Weather Center, I'm meteorologist Brian Slocum.
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4: All right, let's check out the current conditions here. Yeah, we have foggy, of course, all around this morning. Please drive safely on those morning commutes. We're 60 here in Galax. We do have Abingdon, Virginia, 64. Wilkesboro, 65. Our friends in Winston-Salem and Greensboro checking in at 65 this morning. Martinsville, 62. Mount Airy at 64. Looking at Salem, the Roanoke area, 65. And the New River Valley, Blacksburg's at 62. 62, too, in Independence this morning. Let's check your weather. We'll get you back into some more great country classics on the way. Want to remind you, coming up, Gib and John, I'll be with them for a Lunch and Learn Tuesday, September 22nd. That'll be going on from 12 noon until, well, it starts at 12 noon. Not sure how long it'll go, but lunch will be served from 12 to 1. A complimentary lunch at Boo's on Main Street in downtown Mount Airy. 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We're looking forward to that. A lot of good information, very informative. So come on out for that. I'll talk about your finances, investments, and of course, bring your questions, the guy said. They'll answer any questions you may have. You're encouraged to make reservations. The number to call is 336-544-6800. 336-544-6800. 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Meet and greet on the 22nd of September at Boo's on Main Street, downtown Mount Airy. 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

0: 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WKBA Vinton, Roanoke.
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0: Reba McEntire, is there life out there? You sure bet there is. There's a lot going on in the areas this coming weekend. And my goodness, coming up here at 8:30, we'll be headed down to Freeze, Virginia with one more night of music at the Depot. Kevin Combs will join me. We're going to talk about the final concert of the 2026 Summer Concert Series. That's coming up tomorrow with New Spring Valley Boys, and we'll get all the details on that coming up at 8:30 this morning. But right now, we have another special interview, and man, this is going to be a great, great rest of the week and weekend coming up. Get ready for one of those weekends that folks around the Twin Counties, we look forward to this in our neighboring county, Allegheny County in Sparta, North Carolina. You talk about rides, food, livestock, music, truck and tractor pull. Oh, how about that? And of course, a whole lot of family fun. Folks, it's the Allegheny Agricultural Fair getting underway tonight at the Higgins Fairgrounds, Sparta, North Carolina. Joining me this morning to tell us all about it, Aaron Ray. Aaron, man, he's in charge of so many great things that happen in Sparta and at the fairgrounds. Good morning. Thanks for being with us this morning, Aaron. Are you there?
1: I am here.
0: There you are. Okay, I got you now. I thought I'd lost you, Aaron. Go ahead. So, we missed your first part. How you doing, buddy?
1: I'm good. How are you this morning?
0: Oh, doing fantastic. Another beautiful morning. A little foggy in the mountains this morning. But, Aaron, you've got just a fantastic – we've been doing advertisements for this great event. Let's start right there. Opening night is tonight. We talked a little bit before we went live. How excited are you to finally see the fairgrounds come alive?
1: For sure. You know, it's awesome that stuff's been put together, and we've had exhibits come in all week, and we do the finishing touches today. You know, tonight's the kids' night, so it's an exciting kickoff day to the fair. We'll have Twist the Balloon Guy. We'll have a magic show. We have the Jam Kids. Junior Appalachian musicians will be hitting the stage about 6 o'clock this evening, and just a great kickoff to kids' night in the fair.
0: So
1: we're excited to see happening.
0: Absolutely. And for somebody who's never been to the Allegheny Agricultural Fair, you know, give us set a picture for us. Draw that picture. What can they expect when they walk through those gates? What's it look like, Aaron?
1: So when you walk through the gates, there's stuff there for all ages. It doesn't matter if you're 2 or if you're 90. We have activities and things to look at. We, you know, as I had mentioned, the exhibition building has hundreds and hundreds of youth and adult categories, and you need to come in, and we have the People's Choice Best of Show for the adult section as well as the youth section picked out for everybody to come and place their vote. Then you can come on down to the livestock shows that we have going on every day of the fair. And most of those will start either at 6:30 today and tomorrow and at 2 o'clock on Saturday and Sunday. And then once you cross the bridge, you get to see the PBS tent that has all educational resources for young kids as well as teachers. I know they have a phenomenal amount of stuff to hand out to the kids, as well as our stage presence, our truck and tractor pull, which will be happening on Friday evening. That'll definitely get you out of your seat. And then, you know, we also have rides that are included in your admission of $15.
0: So, of course, carnival rides, $15 admission. That includes that unlimited ride wristband?
1: Yes, that is admission and an unlimited ride wristband. So one prize gets you in and gets you on the rides and all the activities.
0: Unlimited rides, and, of course, that's admission for every day's event and rides.

0: every day too, correct, Aaron?
1: Yep. And if somebody wants to, we also have a week passes available, and they can check that out as they come in the gate if they want to decide, because there's some people that just have to be there every day, which is awesome.
0: Absolutely. That's right. And, you know, the kids drive by this, they see the rides and all that. I remember as a kid going by the carnival and could not wait to get in there. But so many fun things going on over these 4 days. And Aaron giving us a rundown of big things happening this year. Now, the PBS Ted, that's a very – is this a first year you've had that, or maybe second or third? I can't remember.
1: This is the second year that we've been fortunate enough to get that. And they only go to about 5 fairs a year.
0: Mm-hmm. So that's what I was thinking.
1: That's one thing that's really awesome.
0: That's huge to have in the area for Allegheny. And you know, so many great things they do.
1: That is very true. And one thing that I want to make mention of, that just so everybody's aware, that we have this year for the first time, we had a Miss Allegheny Ag pageant this past weekend. And so we're excited to have our Miss Allegheny Ag at the fair this week, which is Miss Cassidy Ho.
0: Oh.
1: So she'll be making her presence, as well as helping with different activities. So that's just one thing that we were able to get kicked off and get started that's been a real nice addition this year.
0: Absolutely. And of course, you mentioned a little bit about some of the livestock. What can folks see as far as livestock goes this year?
1: So today is the poultry and rabbit show.
0: Okay.
1: Tomorrow evening will be dairy goats and meat goats.
0: All
1: right. On Saturday, we will have our sheep show. And then Sunday will be the beef show. And then in a couple weeks, we'll have our dairy show, just because we had so many entries last year, we had to spread things out to where we're not in the barn till midnight, so, which is a great problem to have.
0: Boy, you got that right. Now, let's back up. I know something really big. There's been a few around the area this past summer, but these are really big, and people get excited about that, and kids love it, adults love it. You've got the truck and tractor pull. Man, I'm seeing all kinds of things, hearing all kinds of great things about this. Carolina Pullers, I believe, coming in for that. Am I correct on that?
1: Yes, that is correct. It is a sanctioned pull, so we're expecting big things. They've been working on the track all week, getting it ready. And, you know, with it being a sanctioned pull, we're expecting to see an awesome turnout and have some really good pulls there tomorrow night.
0: Absolutely. And we're talking folks come out for this. At what time does that get started? What do they need to know about that?
1: 6 o'clock. 6 o'clock tomorrow.
0: 6 o'clock tomorrow. Get there early. You'll have plenty of parking there at the fairgrounds. It does get a little crowded sometimes, but just be patient, and I'm sure you'll have people helping park and get people in and out of there for that event.
1: Yes, no, for sure. We're very fortunate to have the Glade Creek Fire Department will be helping again to put on the parking, so that's a great asset to have.
0: And let's talk a little bit about the food. Everybody loves food. You got to have food. What kind of food vendors you got?
1: We have, you know, there'll be funnel cakes and slushies and all the deep fried food that you want to have. So be sure to come on out and get some of that before the

0: mentioned with the Jam Kids this afternoon at 6 o'clock for Kids Night.
1: Uh-huh.
0: And then on Saturday at 6 p.m., we'll have Mary Bell and the Pig Kickers.
1: All right.
0: To start things off, and then we'll end up with Presley Barker at 8 p.m. So
1: Presley Barker? Are you kidding me? How in the world did you get Presley in there?
0: Yep. No, this is awesome to have him come back again and put on the show for us. And really looking forward to it. And bring your chairs out for that event. That way you'll have a great time to be able to sit and enjoy everything going on with the music.
1: So. Yeah, and you have the covered grandstand there in Sparta. It seats a lot of people. This is a rain or shine event as well, correct, Aaron?
0: That is correct.
1: All right.
0: We're just hoping for the shine.
1: Yeah, absolutely. We definitely hope so. You got that right. But it all gets started tonight, running through Sunday. And this is the fairgrounds in Sparta. 4 days of rides, music, livestock, truck and tractor pulls, entertainment, some of the finest entertainment, kids activities, PBS tent, plenty of good old-fashioned family fun for everyone. I tell you, Aaron, anything else you want to tell everybody about? Where can they find information if they want to check it out and keep up with the events?
0: A couple things. Number one, be sure to check out the Allegheny Agriculture Fair Facebook page.
1: Okay.
0: Updated information will be on there. And then also, one exciting thing that I had just about forgotten mm-hmm. is we're going to be having a corn maze.
1: Corn maze.
0: Be sure to get there. Yeah.
1: Oh,
0: we'll have wagon rides going up to the corn maze about every 20 minutes till it gets dark. So we've got that coming on. But really appreciate that. And this is put on by the Allegheny Ag Advisory Board. So
1: I got to ask you, Aaron, if I come to the corn maze and I can't get out, get lost, you going to help me out of there?
0: There'll be somebody to help you out when it gets dark.
1: All right, buddy. Well, thank you so much for all the great information this morning. And, man, what a great fair you guys have. Do you know how many years you've been doing an ag fair in Allegheny?
0: No, I don't. It's been several. So.
1: Yeah, I know.
0: Great tradition.
1: It really is. And you guys have a great location for the event. And just put on a phenomenal ag fair there in Allegheny County. If you've never been to one, folks, I highly encourage you to go out for this. But, Aaron, thank you so much. And I hope a weekend's good to you. And invite everybody to come out for all these great events. Thank you so much.
0: No, that sounds great. Thanks a bunch.
1: And we look forward to the next big event. What do you got coming down the road? Anything we need to be looking forward to in the future?
0: So one thing we are looking that we are going to be having the weekend of Halloween, we're going to be taking the corn maze and turning it into a haunted corn maze the Thursday, Friday, Saturday of Halloween.
1: Ooh, listen to that. Okay.
0: That'll be something that'll be coming up that we're excited to offer this year for the first time.
1: Yeah.
0: So that'll be something to have on your radar coming up in the next about a month.
1: Boy, I tell you, Aaron, you do a wonderful job, and just keep it going up there. And one more thing before I let you go. Pick one thing. You've mentioned them all, but pick one thing folks absolutely need to see or do at this year's fair. What would that be for you?
0: The big thing is go to the exhibition building. You really need to see the talent and what people in the community are doing. Mm-hmm. It's just so impressive to go in there and see everything. That's the one thing that you may be directed to go down and get some food first or go to the rides, but be sure to stop by that exhibition building because there's just tons of stuff in there that we have a ton of talented people that are able to showcase what they're able to do.
1: Absolutely. There you go, folks. So be sure and check it out, all the great livestock. And, they do a good job, and they work hard on that, too. So, Aaron, thanks so much, and take care, my friend.
0: Thank you very much.
1: Appreciate it. Mm-hmm. Bye now.
0: Bye.
1: All right, let's get back into the music this morning. It's Tim McGraw and Something Like That. What do you think, folks? Enjoy the fair. Allegheny, Sparta, North Carolina, at the fairgrounds.

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0: like that. You recognize that there? Spring Valley Boys, the original old Spring Valley Boys there. And we thought we'd get the show started off with that here this morning. We've got a great interview. Kevin Combs with me this morning. We're going to be talking about that final concert of the 2026 Summer Concert Series coming up tomorrow. And Kevin's got all the details for that. And we're going to jump right into the interview this morning. So many great things going on, and we appreciate everybody tuning in this morning. Get Kevin in here. Kevin, give him time to take a little break before he gets in here, gets all settled in. Kevin, good morning. How you doing, buddy?
1: I'm doing great, Andy. How are you?
0: Oh, doing fantastic. The song ended on me a little bit soon there, but didn't give you much of a break. You need a little more time? You need coffee or anything before we get going?
1: No, I'm ready, man. I'm ready to go.
0: You ready to go? You born ready.
1: I was.
0: Man, goodness, you stay busy all the time, Kevin. Had a busy weekend last weekend with the Legends. Talk a little bit about that before we get going, about what's going on this weekend. Did you have a good time?
1: Oh, yes. We had a wonderful time there at the theater, Legends of Grayson. We honored the great Otis Burris and his family. Some just talented musicians and dancers in that family. It's amazing.
0: Yeah.
1: I think they got my share as well as their share.
0: That's great. And you said big turnout for it this year.
1: Yeah, had a really good turnout. It's about as many people in that theater as I've ever seen there. So
0: weather was pretty decent for the weekend.
1: It was really nice.
0: And all the tours. I've seen a lot of stuff up on social media, people taking the tours and all the things you had going on for the weekend. They talked about you last weekend on the interview, too, about the Legends and what all you done for it. So,
1: So we've had a good career together so far at Legends of Grayson.
0: Yeah.
1: Those guys have done some really good shows and a lot of good for the music in Grayson County.
0: Yeah, I definitely hope they keep that going.
1: So I do too.
0: Good turnout, and it ain't a great time of year for it. But Kevin, here we are, final concert of the summer series. Can you believe we're already at the last one?
1: Oh, I just can't believe it. This summer has flown by.
0: It goes by fast, don't it?
1: It does.
0: I remember we were over celebrating the, I guess it was the holiday gala there for the Arts Council. That was, last night? Here we are, time for that again. I was talking to Laura about that the other day, but that's going to be here again. It seems like that was just yesterday. But for folks who may not be familiar with the Spring Valley Boys, played the original there. Tell us a little bit about the band and what kind of music they're going to bring to the Depot Friday night.

0: Well, the new Spring Valley Boys are named after the original Spring Valley Boys, who were from the Spring Valley area of Grayson County over near Freeze. Uh-huh. And one of the young fellows that is in the band, Levi Funk, is the grandson of Sonny Funk, who played banjo in the original band. And then Daniel Boyer plays banjo with Levi, and they've played together for years. I mean, they were
1: this born... goes back in the 60s and 70s, don't it?
0: Well,
1: the original?
0: The original, yeah. Yes. The originals yeah. were from the 60s and 70s.
1: That's what I was
0: they played at Union Grove. Sonny Funk won world's greatest banjo yeah. player or something like that. I mean, he was phenomenal, and they were a great band, but the younger fellows grew up near each other, Levi and Daniel. Daniel's dad, Danny Boyer, is going to be playing the bass this weekend, Friday night.
1: Okay.
0: It's just a family affair and close friends from that area. They bring wonderful dance music, wonderful listening music. It's just a great time to sit and listen to them or dance or whatever you feel like doing.
1: Yeah, that's what I was going to say. One of those concerts, you know, folks can come out, actually kick back and enjoy themselves, and going to be plenty of good old-fashioned, I'm sure, dancing, picking going on.
0: Oh, yeah. Yeah, there'll be lots of dancing.
1: Yeah.
0: That's one thing about those concerts and dances we have in Freeze. We have a lot of dancers, and they love to get up and dance, and the bands love it when they do that because yeah. it helps them.
1: You Boy, know, it does,
0: get,
1: don't it?
0: It does. It feeds back on them.
1: Yeah,
0: so.
1: Yeah, it does. It makes them get more excited about the performance. And,
0: that's right.
1: To see people out there enjoying it. But, you know, these concerts, they've had a great way to bring people together this summer. Kevin, what's the response been for the summer concert series this year for you?
0: They've been really good. Turnout has been good. The weather has not been so good to us.
1: Right.
0: You know, these are supposed to be in the depot down in Freeze, which is
1: have challenges for that
0: outdoor shelter, and we're 3 for 3 of not being able to do it in the depot. We've had to go to the theater all 3 times this summer, but hopefully this time will be the charm when we'll be able to do it outside at the depot.
1: I think it was last year about this time, maybe the last one. I remember, Kevin, it was cold, if I remember correctly.
0: It
1: I remember
0: was.
1: You text me early morning and say we're going to have to move it inside.
0: Yeah, we do have to move it inside sometimes, but that's the good thing about our setup over there. You know, we have the depot, which is a wonderful venue. But we can always go to the theater, which is another wonderful venue.
1: Oh, yeah, definitely so. And speaking of, you know, we're talking about the location, the depot there in Freeze. That's just, you know, something special about having live music in a place like that, isn't it?
0: Oh, yes.
1: I mean, right there on the river. And
0: it is. And that's where the original train depot was, the passenger yeah. depot back in the day. And that's where Henry Whitter, who was the first person to commercially record a country music song, that's where he left for New York from mm-hmm. Freeze, right there at that depot. So it's a historic site.
1: Yeah, very, very interesting. A lot of history there. And for folks out there listening this morning saying, Kevin, what I need to know, give us the important details. What time's everything get started and how much admission and all that?
0: Okay. Well, the admission is just $5.
1: Okay.
0: We subsidize that through the tourism department of the town to get people into downtown Freeze, and bring a chair. We don't have chairs or a few picnic tables around,
1: right.
0: but you'll want to have a chair. Bring a friend, because it's more fun if you got somebody with you.
1: Yeah.
0: We'll have a food truck there, so you can get food on site. The dance concert starts at 7:00. But I would suggest getting there a little earlier than that, just to socialize and chat and enjoy the outdoors and find a parking place.
1: yeah, absolutely. And of course, your dancing shoes.
0: That's right.
1: Don't forget your dancing shoes.
0: If you're going to dance, you better bring your dancing shoes.
1: And comfortable clothing. And I know in the past you said a food truck was going to be there serving, so if you want to have something to eat there.
0: Yes, we'll have something on site. And then plus you got 2 other restaurants right there within walking distance.
1: Yeah.
0: Windy River Cafe and the Freeze Dam Steakhouse. So,
1: and they'll be open during that too if you'd like to grab something before you come into the
0: That's
1: event.
0: That's right. Mm-hmm.
1: So, all right. Well, it's going to be a

0: Great weekend, the final one, and looking forward to just a great weekend. So much going on for you this summer. Anything you want to talk about the future coming up events?
1: Well, just as usual, Thursday night jam,
0: yeah,
1: which is tonight.
0: That continues right on, don't
1: it? It goes all year long. We take a couple of weeks off during Christmas and mm-hmm. New Year's. We do have a New Year's Eve dance scheduled, which we've done that with the White Top Mountain Band and the Crooked Road Ramblers for the last, I think this is the fourth year we've done that. And again, that's a cheap one. It's $5, two bands, a wonderful evening. They always provide a good time.
0: Absolutely. So many great, much talent that you've had there all summer. And I'm sure you got a big year planned for next year's events.
1: We're working on it.
0: Yeah. But,
1: and also we have the car show this weekend.
0: Okay.
1: Saturday.
0: Yeah.
1: That's Thunder by the River.
0: Uh-huh.
1: And that'll be Saturday. I think it starts at 2 or so.
0: Okay.
1: And there'll be a band. There'll be food there. Of course, it's within easy walking distance of both restaurants in town there, too.
0: And that's right along the river there.
1: It's on the river. Yeah. It's beautiful. Beautiful place to look at old cars, yeah, antique cars.
0: Pre-registration or anything for that? Just come in and register?
1: Just come in, drive in, yeah. And free admission to the spectators.
0: Okay, so here we are in the final, and you know, Kevin, before we let you go, final concert of the series. What would you say to somebody out there? They've never been to one of these concerts. Why should they come out tomorrow night?
1: Well, they should come out because it's a beautiful place to sit, just there by the river. We've got a lot going on, and then the music will be wonderful. Spring Valley Boys bring a good show, and whether you're a fan of old-time music or not, it's just a wonderful place to sit and chat with people and, you know, get to know people. I've met so many people
0: People. People come in from everywhere, too.
1: They do. Let me tell you this.
0: Yeah.
1: I guess the last show that we had, somebody came up to me and said, I heard you on Cousin Andy.
0: Yeah.
1: And decided to drive up from Winston-Salem.
0: Oh, awesome.
1: Because I wanted to see the show.
0: Yeah,
1: and,
0: that's
1: you know,
0: good.
1: Come on in.
0: Man, we appreciate our listeners out there.
1: That's right.
0: And Freeze, if you've never been to Freeze, you got to come. You got to come and see it. Come out to these shows. They do a great job. And Kevin, you do a wonderful job there as the tourism director of Town of Freeze. I know you stay busy with all that, too.
1: Well, I do. There's a lot to do.
0: Yeah, a lot to do. They got some camping in there, too, if you want to come out and camp. And you know, this is coming into the fall season, beautiful time of year to come in there, too.
1: Yeah. Oh, we've got things going on.
0: Oh, yeah.
1: Leaves turning.
0: Yeah, they are, Kevin. But anyway, we're doing this final series. Folks, come out. Kevin Combs with you this morning, if you're just tuning in, director of tourism for the Town of Freeze. And Kevin, again, thank you for coming on and keeping us updated all summer. And we really do appreciate you being with us here at Classic Country 98.1. Invite all of the people out there, our listeners, to come out for this great show.
1: Well, I appreciate you, Andy. I appreciate WBRF.
0: Thank you very much. Folks, mark it down. Tomorrow night, Friday, September 18th, 7 o'clock, the Depot and Freeze, New Spring Valley Boys will be bringing the music, the dancing, a great way to wrap up the 2026 Summer Concert Series. And admission, I mean, $5, just $5 a person. Kevin, maybe we'll see you Friday night. What do you think?
1: All right, sounds great.
0: All right, thank you, buddy.
1: All right, thank you.
0: All right, back to the music this morning.

0: Country classics right here. The good morning, good morning, good morning show. Billy Currington, Mary Chapin Carpenter. Hey, we thank Kevin Combs for coming by, sharing the great events that's going on there in Freeze this weekend at the Depot. Hope you can make it out. That'll be a great show. Don't forget Allegheny Ag Fair in Sparta. We got more things to talk about. Truckers Parade going on tomorrow, 20th annual. And Saturday. I keep thinking it's Friday a little bit early, jumping ahead of myself, but a lot of things going on. So we'll keep you updated on that. Of course, we got the commercials to tell y'all about it, so make sure you leave your dial set up and listen to these commercials and all the great events. Pick one you want to go to. Maybe you can go to more than one and enjoy, because so many great things, music talent out there. So get out and enjoy it. Let's check the weather, see what we're looking at for the weekend.
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2: From the WXII 12 First Warning Weather Center, I'm meteorologist Brian Slocum, and here is your Thursday forecast. Summer heat is back for a couple of days. It's going to push high temperatures into the lower 90s Thursday and Friday over the Triad and foothills, or at least close to 90 in the foothills. Lower 80s for many of our mountain locations. Summer storms will be a possibility late. A disturbance coming in out of the north will trigger some mountain showers and storms in the afternoon. The highest chances today will be in the mountains and foothills, but even the western Piedmont could see a little bit of rain through the evening tonight. Things reset and settle overnight, mostly clear to partly cloudy by early Friday morning. Temperatures will be in the 60s across the area, but closer to 70 in the Piedmont. Then after a hot high Friday, more widespread showers and storms will come in along a cold front that starts to move in late in the day. We'll keep a rain chance in through the afternoon, higher than Thursday, and then the chance for some wet weather will linger Friday night and for the first half of Saturday as that front moves in and stalls over the area. That should cool temperatures to start the weekend. Milder lower 80s in the Piedmont with some 70s out west will be nice for college football games, but it might be a little damp in a few spots. And then temperatures a little up and down into next week. First day of fall is Tuesday. We're hopeful that a second front will bring a longer period of milder weather into the works by then. From the WXII 12 First Warning Weather Center, I'm meteorologist Brian Slocum.
0: Okay, he's a milder weather coming in from more fall-like temperatures, hopefully. Yeah, fingers crossed. It's 66 this morning in Galax. Warming up out there. Plenty of sunshine around. Some fog in some areas this morning. Abingdon, Virginia, 69. Wilkesboro now 70. Winston-Salem, Greensboro, 70 this morning. Martinsville, 69. Mount Airy, 70. Salem, 71.

0: in Roanoke, it's 70. And looking at the New River Valley, Blacksburg, checking in this morning, it's 67 degrees. That's been a check of your weather report.
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6: All right, here we go. Some Wade Hayes on a good night for you. 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

0: It's Classic Country 98.1 at the Good Morning, Good Morning, Good Morning show. And my goodness, we got another great interview, another great event coming up this weekend. I want to talk about here this morning, getting ready for another weekend of family fun, farm history, antique tractors, toys, music, and a whole lot more. Folks, we're talking about the 2026 Southwest Virginia Old Time Farm Festival Toy Show. It's coming up Friday and Saturday at 778. I believe that's Real Retreat Lake Road. Did I get that right, Brian? Are you there with me? I think I lost him. Are you there?
1: Yes, I'm here.
0: There you are.
1: I'm able to hear you.
0: Sometimes we get you locked out there, but we got you on there now, Brian. Good to have you with me this morning. But joining me, it is Brian Cancel. And did I get the address right on that?
1: Yeah, Brian Cancel. Yes, sir.
0: Brian Cancel, 778 Real Retreat Lake Road, right?
1: Yes, sir. That's
0: all
1: where
0: right.
1: It would take place.
0: Yeah, you guys have been doing this for several years. I think we talked last year, but
1: yes, sir.
0: Let's start with tell us what the Southwest Virginia Old Time Farm Festival and Toy Show is all about, and what people can expect for the weekend.
1: Okay, tomorrow afternoon from 6 to 9, there'll be a toy vendors set up there, and they have old toys like some of us have played with, and grandparents and whatnot, and as well as new toys in the box, and they'll buy, sell, trade, just whatever.
0: Uh-huh.
1: Then we'll have a lot of displays will be set up then, but it won't be anything going on as far as working on Friday.
0: Uh-huh.
1: Then Saturday is the full farm festival, the toy show is still going on, but we'll have all kinds of antique tractors and some a few newer model hit and miss engines, lawnmowers, all kinds of different farm equipment from days gone by. We'll planning on having a corn binder and a corn chopper, thresher machine.
0: Goodness.
1: And gentlemen there making shingles on a shingle mill.
0: Uh-huh.
1: All demonstrations going on during Saturday.
0: Wow, what a fun family event. And of course, kids are going to love something like this. Antique tractors, always a big attraction at the event. What kind of tractors can people expect? All kinds of different makes and models?
1: Yeah, well, I mean, you never know till you get there, but all kind. I mean, there's Ford, John Deere, Alice Chalmers, may happen to have a Minneapolis Moline or so, International Harvester. There's a couple. You always have a few oddball brands. I myself have got a Worthington Chief tractor, which is not any of those around, it don't seem like.
0: Nah, my goodness. And you've also got all the different farm equipment there and live music along with family activities. Tell us what's planned for families at the event.
1: Yes, the Friday night, there's a young band there. I think they're called the Four String Band, I believe. I think it's some young gentlemen to play, and so they play good music. And then Saturday is the Carpenters Coalition. They've been with us for several years and helped us out real well and play real good music.
0: Oh, yeah, great talent lined up for that. What time do folks need to get there for the music?
1: I think music will probably start between 10 and 11 on

0: Saturday, and I think about 6 or 6:30 then on Friday night.
1: And I know one of the really special parts of this year's event, it's a chance to win a vintage Case 30 pedal tractor, proceeds benefiting the St. Jude Children's Research Hospital. Tell us a little bit about that, Brian.
0: That's a tractor that one of our members has had restored.
1: Mm-hmm.
0: And like I say, it's a working pedal tractor that you can ride or sit up on, you know, sit up and display somewhere. Tickets will be $10 each. You can buy 8 for $50, and the proceeds will go to St. Jude's Children's Hospital.
1: And is that the first time you've done this? Did you do that last year as well?
0: Yes, sir. We had, I believe it was a little farm hall last mm-hmm. year. There's a pedal tractor giveaway.
1: And if you go up on social media, I believe on your Facebook page, you can actually see a picture of that, can't you?
0: Yes, sir. Yes.
1: Okay. And for somebody who's never been to the festival before, Brian, what makes it such a special event for Southwest Virginia?
0: Just a good day out, and, you know, everybody's going to have a good time, from the small kids to grandparents. I mean, you want to see stuff.

0: good activity, and they've got a lot of activities for kids, a barrel train, pedal tractor obstacle course, and they'll stop and have a pedal tractor pull or a pedal tractor pull during the day. Got a lady that works with us, does concessions, and she does real good there, so it'll be real good food all day long.
1: Yeah, what kind of, talk about that food. What kind of food will you have? Do you know some of the stuff you'll have?
0: Just normal, festival type, hamburgers, hot dogs, fries, nachos. She makes awesome homemade desserts. Just you can't beat those.
1: Yeah. Yeah. Boy, I tell you, that sounds like a great treat in itself. Talk about it. And you said this $5 admission, kids 6 and under get in free?
0: Yes, sir. That's correct.
1: $5, folks. You can't beat that. And I'm sure there'll be farmers and stuff around to talk about the tractors if people's got questions about them and stuff, right?
0: Yeah, I mean, a lot of the people having displays will sit around with them and whatnot. And if you have questions, you can, they may not be there at this time, but if you want to come back, and talk to them, most of these people will be more than happy to let you know about what's there and why or the how or how it was used and when maybe they used it last.
1: Yeah, absolutely. And, Brian, a lot of folks sit around the house and you kind of get all comfortable on the weekend and thinking about, do I go out or not, whether I come out. What would you tell them to get on out of the house and come out to this event?
0: Rain or shine, guaranteed you're going to have a good time. Get a good meal while you're there. You learn something, maybe teach some grandkids something, see equipment and stuff that maybe some of the older people have used before.
1: Yeah. Yeah, great.
0: I have a gentleman. Yeah. Have a gentleman there making fresh apple cider as well.
1: Oh man, you're trying to get me in there now, aren't you?
0: And I plan on having some corn shocks that we sell for fall.
1: Yeah.
0: Fall decoration as well.
1: Oh my goodness. Well, Brian, if you got anything else, throw it out there for everybody that's listening that needs to know about it. And of course, the important details one more time, where you're located, the hours, and how folks can get more information if they want to follow along with the events for the weekend.
0: Okay. Address, once again, 778 Rural Retreat Lake Road. If you get off exit 60 Rural Retreat, there'll be signs pointing you in the right direction. Good food available all day, lots of good activities for kids, and then demonstrations all day long. Come out and join us. I think everybody will really enjoy it and have a good time.
1: All right. Very good, folks. Brian Castle, and we want to thank you for joining us this morning, telling us all about this great event, the 2026 Southwest Virginia Old Time Farm Festival Toy Show. Is happening Friday and Saturday, and Friday night the Farm and Toy Show runs about 6 to 9, then Saturday the Toy Show 9 to 3 with Farm Festival continuing from 9 till 5, and you'll see them antique tractors, enjoy live music, family fun, great food, chance to win that vintage Case 30 pedal tractor. Go up on the Facebook page and check that out, all while helping raise money for St. Jude Children's Research Hospital. Again, admission, $5. I mean, $5, and kids 6 and under are free. Boys and girls all going to love this. For more information, give Brian a call. His number is it 276-617-2896? Is that right?
0: Yes, sir. That's how you can get in touch with me. I'll give you whatever information we need.
1: All right. And check out the Southwest Virginia Old Time Farm Festival Toy Show event page also on Facebook. Sounds like just a great weekend for the whole family. Brian, thanks again, and maybe we'll see you at the festival.
0: Sounds like a good plan.
1: Appreciate it, buddy. Take care now.
0: Thank you.
1: Thank you. Bye-bye now. All right, folks, back into some music this morning.

0: Good old country classics here. Good morning show. Thanks for waking up, starting your day with us. We got them for you. We got a lot more coming up for you this morning. And National Day, what is it we're celebrating today? Let's see here. It's 17th day of September. Oh, Constitution Day and Citizenship Day, as well as Pawpaw Day. Oh, Constitution Day, Citizenship Day, honoring the adoption of the U.S. Constitution, September 17th, 1787. 1787 recognizes all who have become U.S. citizens. Constitution Day and Citizenship Day today. All right. Pawpaw Day, it celebrates the pawpaw, which is the largest native fruit of North America, known as sweet tropical custard-like flavor. It's also National Apple Dumpling Day. What a good day for that. A food holiday dedicated to baked apples wrapped in pastry dough. Oh, boy. Who's going to make some dumplings, apple dumplings? That sounds good, don't it? And Crisco Day today honors the famous deep-fried or pan-fried ham, turkey, and cheese sandwich. Crisco Day. Crisco sandwich. There you go. Enjoy today. Hey, it's 9:25. I still got birthdays to get on this morning. We'll get to those in just a little bit. Stick around.
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2: 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Caught, Foley, 10-5, touchdown, Wake Forest. Looks longer, now throws left side into the end zone. It is caught for a touchdown. Bounces outside, Derby down the sideline. They will never catch him. 10-5, touchdown, Wake Forest.
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0: Montgomery Gentry, She Couldn't Change Me, Classic Country 98.1, Chris Jansen, and, well, we got Chris Jansen up next. Okay, there we go, computer. Oh, come on. It's a good morning show. Birthday shout-outs, I got them up for you next, okay?
1: Work.

right, I got tied up on the phone line there, so I'm going to play you one more song here. We're going to do those birthday shout-outs coming up next here. On the Good Morning, Good Morning, Good Morning show, thank you for tuning us in this morning. Oh, Chris Stapleton this morning for you.

right, now we're ready for those birthday shout-outs today. Here we are, 17th of September. Woo, doggy. Time flying by. All right, let's start with Miss Shirley Fuller. Ah, Shirley, happy birthday today. Hope you have a wonderful day. Marlene Williams is celebrating a birthday today. Mr. Danny Snow, happy birthday, Danny. Who else on there today? Oh, Miss Becky Kirk, happy birthday to you today. Shannon Funk is having a birthday. Miss Shannon, celebrate, celebrate. Amanda Edmonds, happy birthday today. Billy Craig, happy birthday. All celebrating today. I know I got more on there too. Sarah Gamble, a happy, happy birthday to you today. Tony Baldwin celebrating today. Mandy Archer, Rebecca Chapman, Bradley Sumner is celebrating today. Bentley Young on my list today. I've got Sally Barney. Happy birthday to you, Sally. Hope it's a wonderful day for you, celebrating a birthday. Oh, and I got another one here. I got written down over here. I've got, she's celebrating a big birthday today. They're listening this morning. They do a lot of painting in Hamptonville, North Carolina. And I appreciate them. They called me up this morning and they said they listen every morning. Thank you guys so very much. It means a lot. And I hope both of you have just a great day working, getting the painting. Y'all do it together, though. So that's going to be a fun day celebrating your birthday later this evening. And I want to say, Allison Blackburn celebrating her 60th today. Wow, big one there, Allison. Enjoy your day. And, of course, your hubby there wanted to make sure I got it on, Mr. Ray Blackburn there. Hope both of you have a great, great day, and happy birthday to you, Allison. And enjoy, enjoy. All right, Elvis, let's sing to all these folks celebrating a birthday today.

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Enjoy your day. How was you born? Yep, you was. Allison, enjoy.

0: All right. Thanks so much for tuning in here this morning. I've got to give this lady a shout out. And her and her husband, they just great, great people. Love them to death. I'm going to have her on the show one morning. I'll be sure and give you a heads up when we get her in here. But Haley from the Holler. Good morning. Good morning, Haley. You always make me hungry, Haley. You've got something good to eat. Enjoying your stuffed caramel apple cinnamon roll by Granny Ruth's Bakery and Coffee while listening to Andy Wright, Cousin Andy on Classic Country 98.1. That's her post she made there a while ago. Thank you so much, Haley. I appreciate that. And I hope it's a great day for you out there enjoying. Man, that looks so good, too. Maybe you can share one when you come up here. Bring one by the radio station. But hope you have a wonderful day. Thanks for tuning us in. And love the post. Thank you so much. All the great classics you love. We're winding down this morning, though. Got just a little bit of time before we get on out the door here. I got a couple more commercials to play. We'll check out weather forecast, too, coming up next.
1: Hold on tight, folks. The Allegheny Agricultural Fair is rolling into Sparta. 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It's 4 days packed with fair food, exciting and fun fair rides, livestock shows, exhibits, and big events you don't want to miss. The PBS of North Carolina's tent will be on location all week. And Kids Night is on Thursday when Twist the Balloon Man will have his big magic show. On Thursday night at 7:30 with balloons made prior to the show. The truck and tractor pull is Friday at 6 p.m. And Saturday, the grandstand comes alive with music. 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
3: From the WXII 12 First Warning Weather Center, I'm meteorologist Brian Slocum, and here is your Thursday forecast. Summer heat is back for a couple of days. Going to push high temperatures into the lower 90s Thursday and Friday over the Triad and foothills, or at least close to 90 in the foothills. Lower 80s for many of our mountain locations. Summer storms will be a possibility late. A disturbance coming in out of the north will trigger some mountain showers and storms in the afternoon. The highest chances today will be in the mountains and foothills, but even the western Piedmont could see a little bit of rain through the evening tonight. Things reset and settle overnight, mostly clear to partly cloudy by early Friday morning. Temperatures will be in the 60s across the area, but closer to 70 in the Piedmont. Then after a hot high Friday, more widespread showers and storms will come in along a cold front that starts to move in late in the day. We'll keep a rain chance in through the afternoon, higher than Thursday. And then the chance for some wet weather will linger Friday night and for the first half of Saturday as that front moves in and stalls over the area. That should cool temperatures to start the weekend. Milder lower 80s in the Piedmont with some 70s out west will be nice for college football games, but it might be a little damp in a few spots. And then temperatures a little up and down into next week. First day of fall is Tuesday. We're hopeful that a second front will bring a longer period of milder weather into the works by then. From the WXII 12 First Warning Weather Center, I'm meteorologist Brian Slocum.
4: Hey, Brian, thank you very much. Let's check out temperatures this morning. We're at 72. Warming up nicely out there. Sunshine, Abingdon, Virginia, 74. Wilkesboro, 74. And our friends Winston-Salem and Greensboro at 74. Martinsville, 75. Mount Airy, 76. Salem, 78. Our friends in Roanoke this morning at 77. And we're looking at the New River Valley, checking in Blanksburg, 74 degrees. Let's get back into some music here this morning. Just a little bit of time left with you this morning. I always appreciate you waking up, starting your day with me.

that's going to wrap it up for me today. Wait a minute before we play Garth two pina coladas before I get out of here. Take care, everybody. Have an awesome, awesome Thursday. We'll do it all again tomorrow morning. Get your Fridays kicked off. Get your weekend kicked off just right. So enjoy this beautiful day out there. Gorgeous day. Going to be a warm one again today, but get out and enjoy all the great events and activities that are taking place. Man, there's a lot of them going on this weekend. We'll talk more about them tomorrow. Get you up, get you going on a Friday. Don't forget to be with Gib and John next week on Tuesday, September 22nd from noon until 1 for a complimentary lunch at Boo's in downtown Mount Airy. Come by, say hello to us. 336-544-6800, 336-544-6800, and get registered for the great event. All right. All right, Garth, come on in now. There we go. I'll see you tomorrow morning, okay? Stick around for Buford at 3 today.

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5: 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I like my meal, too. 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If I ever go to Mayflower, I eat the one in Royal Hall.
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3: 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Hey, come into Mayflower. We got some seafood. We got some other stuff, too. I had the salmon today. Unbelievable. And John, my buddy here, had the financial guy on the radio. 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

Willie, Randy, Ronnie. 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
7: From the WXII 12 First Warning Weather Center, I'm meteorologist Brian Slocum, and here is your Thursday forecast. Summer heat is back for a couple of days. Going to push high temperatures into the lower 90s Thursday and Friday over the Triad and foothills, or at least close to 90 in the foothills. Lower 80s for many of our mountain locations. Summer storms will be a possibility late. A disturbance coming in out of the north will trigger some mountain showers and storms in the afternoon. The highest chances today will be in the mountains and foothills, but even the western Piedmont could see a little bit of rain through the evening tonight. Things reset and settle overnight, mostly clear to partly cloudy by early Friday morning. Temperatures will be in the 60s across the area, but closer to 70 in the Piedmont. Then after a hot high Friday, more widespread showers and storms will come in along the cold front that starts to move in late in the day. We'll keep a rain chance in through the afternoon, higher than Thursday. And then the chance for some wet weather will linger Friday night and for the first half of Saturday as that front moves in and stalls over the area. That should cool temperatures to start the weekend. Milder lower 80s in the Piedmont with some 70s out west will be nice for college football games, but it might be a little damp in a few spots. And then temperatures a little up and down into next week. First day of fall is Tuesday. We're hopeful that a second front will bring a longer period of milder weather into the works by then. From the WXII 12 First Warning Weather Center, I'm meteorologist Brian Slocum.

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1: Hi, this is John Hardy of Sotera Planning Partners, heard here every Friday morning with Gibb and the fellas here at the office on Financial Fridays with Cousin Andy. 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
2: From the WXII 12 First Warning Weather Center, I'm meteorologist Brian Slocum, and here is your Thursday forecast. Summer heat is back for a couple of days. Going to push high temperatures into the lower 90s Thursday and Friday over the Triad and foothills, or at least close to 90 in the foothills. Lower 80s for many of our mountain locations. Summer storms will be a possibility late. A disturbance coming in out of the north will trigger some mountain showers and storms in the afternoon. The highest chances today will be in the mountains and foothills, but even the western Piedmont could see a little bit of rain through the evening tonight. Things reset and settle overnight, mostly clear to partly cloudy by early Friday morning. Temperatures will be in the 60s across the area, but closer to 70 in the Piedmont. Then after a hot high Friday, more widespread showers and storms will come in along a cold front that starts to move in late in the day. We'll keep a rain chance in through the afternoon, higher than Thursday. And then the chance for some wet weather will linger Friday night and for the first half of Saturday as that front moves in and stalls over the area. That should cool temperatures to start the weekend. Milder lower 80s in the Piedmont with some 70s out west will be nice for college football games, but it might be a little damp in a few spots. And then temperatures a little up and down into next week. First day of fall is Tuesday. We're hopeful that a second front will bring a longer period of milder weather into the works by then. From the WXII 12 First Warning Weather Center, I'm meteorologist Brian Slocum.
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Alan Jackson, Brooks and Dunn, George Strait, their home in Southern Virginia and the Piedmont Triad. 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
1: 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Parking is only $5 and donated to the Granite 322 and Renfro 691 Lodges. 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
4: From the WXII 12 First Warning Weather Center, I'm meteorologist Brian Slocum, and here is your Thursday forecast. Summer heat is back for a couple of days. Going to push high temperatures into the lower 90s Thursday and Friday, at least close to 90 in the foothills. lower 80s for many of our mountain locations. Summer storms will be a possibility late. A disturbance coming in out of the north will trigger some mountain showers and storms in the afternoon. The highest chances today will be in the mountains and foothills, but even the western Piedmont could see a little bit of rain through the evening tonight. Things reset and settle overnight, mostly clear to partly cloudy by early Friday morning. Temperatures will be in the 60s across the area, but closer to 70 in the Piedmont. Then after a hot high Friday, more widespread showers and storms will come in along the cold front that starts to move in late in the day. We'll keep a rain chance in through the afternoon, higher than Thursday. And then the chance for some wet weather will linger Friday night and for the first half of Saturday as that front moves in and stalls over the area. That should cool temperatures to start the weekend. Milder lower 80s in the Piedmont with some 70s out west will be nice for college football games, but it might be a little damp in a few spots. And then temperatures a little up and down into next week. First day of fall is Tuesday. We're hopeful that a second front will bring a longer period of milder weather into the works by then. From the WXII 12 First Warning Weather Center, I'm meteorologist Brian Slocum.
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2: Hold on tight, folks. 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It's 4 days packed with fair food, exciting and fun fair rides, livestock shows, exhibits, and big events you don't want to miss. The PBS of North Carolina's tent will be on location all week. And Kids Night is on Thursday when Twist the Balloon Man will have his big magic show. On Thursday night at 7:30 with balloons made prior to the show. The truck and tractor pull is Friday at 6 p.m. And Saturday, the grandstand comes up.

0: Alive with music. 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
1: 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I'm Kyle Rickey. 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
2: Loud, intense, inches predict outcomes. 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
1: With just two races of the 10-race chase for the NASCAR Cup Series title complete, several drivers have had issues, relegating them to at least one finish outside of the top 30. Ryan Blaney is among them after a brake failure and crash resulted in a 35th place finish last Sunday at the Worldwide Technology Raceway. Blaney says to have a shot at this year's title, that can be his only poor finish over the 10 races.
4: I just don't see that you can finish outside of the top 30, you know, multiple times and have a shot. It's just going to be too much to make up.
1: Blaney is fourth in the standings, 33 points behind leader Denny Hamlin, heading to the Bristol Motor Speedway this Saturday night. I'm Kyle Rickey. This is NASCAR Hot Pass on the Motor Racing Network.
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6: From the WXII 12 First Warning Weather Center, I'm meteorologist Brian Slocum, and here is your Thursday forecast. Summer heat is back for a couple of days. Going to push high temperatures into the lower 90s Thursday and Friday over the Triad and Foothills, or at least close to 90 in the Foothills. Lower 80s for many of our mountain locations. Summer storms will be a possibility late. A disturbance coming in out of the north will trigger some mountain showers and storms in the afternoon. The highest chances today will be in the mountains and foothills, but even the western Piedmont could see a little bit of rain through the evening tonight. Things reset and settle overnight, mostly clear to partly cloudy by early Friday morning. Temperatures will be in the 60s across the area, but closer to 70 in the Piedmont. Then after a hot high Friday, more widespread showers and storms will come in along the cold front that starts to move in late in the day. We'll keep a rain chance in through the afternoon, higher than Thursday, and then the chance for some wet weather will linger Friday night and for the first half of Saturday as that front moves in and stalls over the area. That should cool temperatures to start the weekend. Milder lower 80s in the Piedmont with some 70s out west will be nice for college football games, but it might be a little damp in a few spots. And then temperatures a little up and down into next week. First day of fall is Tuesday. We're hopeful that a second front will bring a longer period of milder weather into the works by then. From the WXII 12 First Warning Weather Center, I'm meteorologist Brian Slocum.
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It's Saturday, September 26th at 10 a.m. For complete details, find us on auctionzip.com, aldermanauction.com, or call 276-237-4220. 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
1: Cousin Stu trying to have lunch at Mayflower 2 with Uncle Gus, and these two characters walked up and they loved their lunch from us here, and they've been hearing about it on Classic Country. 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
3: 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I like my meal too. It's really good. I always eat here. If I ever go to Mayflower, I eat the one in Royal Hall.
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1: Y'all found me, and I got to shake your hand and meet you. Got some business cards. God bless you guys. Hey, come into Mayflower. We got some seafood. We got some other stuff, too. I had the salmon today. Unbelievable. And John, my buddy here, had the financial guy on the radio. 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
1: How was it?
4: 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It was good.
1: All right. It's all good. Exit 118 in Rural Hall. And tell them you heard about it right here on what station is it, guys?
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3: 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The Allegheny Agricultural Fair is rolling into Sparta. 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Here's the deal of the year. 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Gates open at 5. It's 4 days packed with fair food, exciting and fun fair rides, livestock shows, exhibits, and big events you don't want to miss. The PBS of North Carolina's tent will be on location all week. And Kids Night is on Thursday when Twist the Balloon Man will have his big magic show. On Thursday night at 7:30 with balloons made prior to the show. The truck and tractor pull is Friday at 6 p.m. And Saturday, the grandstand comes alive with music. 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It's loads of family fun at the Allegheny County Agricultural Fair. September 17th through the 20th at the Allegheny Fairgrounds in Sparta, where the rides, the food, the shows, and the music never stop.
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5: From the WXII 12 First Warning Weather Center, I'm meteorologist Brian Slocum, and here is your Thursday forecast. Summer heat is back for a couple of days. Going to push high temperatures into the lower 90s Thursday and Friday over the Triad and foothills, or at least close to 90 in the foothills. Lower 80s for many of our mountain locations. Summer storms will be a possibility late. A disturbance coming in out of the north will trigger some mountain showers and storms in the afternoon. The highest chances today will be in the mountains and foothills, but even the western Piedmont could see a little bit of rain through the evening tonight. Things reset and settle overnight, mostly clear to partly cloudy by early Friday morning. Temperatures will be in the 60s across the area, but closer to 70 in the Piedmont. Then after a hot high Friday, more widespread showers and storms will come in along the cold front that starts to move in late in the day. We'll keep a rain chance in through the afternoon, higher than Thursday. And then the chance for some wet weather will linger Friday night and for the first half of Saturday as that front moves in and stalls over the area. That should cool temperatures to start the weekend. Milder lower 80s in the Piedmont with some 70s out west will be nice for college football games, but it might be a little damp in a few spots. And then temperatures a little up and down into next week. First day of fall is Tuesday. We're hopeful that a second front will bring a longer period of milder weather into the works by then. From the WXII 12 First Warning Weather Center, I'm meteorologist Brian Slocum.
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0: from the WXII 12 First Warning Weather Center. I'm meteorologist Brian Slocum, and here is your Thursday forecast. Summer heat is back for a couple of days. It's going to push high temperatures into the lower 90s Thursday and Friday over the Triad and foothills, or at least close to 90 in the foothills. Lower 80s for many of our mountain locations. Summer storms will be a possibility late. A disturbance coming in out of the north will trigger some mountain showers and storms in the afternoon. The highest chances today will be in the mountains and foothills, but even the western Piedmont could see a little bit of rain through the evening tonight. Things reset and settle overnight, mostly clear to partly cloudy by early Friday morning. Temperatures will be in the 60s across the area, but closer to 70 in the Piedmont. Then after a hot high Friday, more widespread showers and storms will come in along the cold front that starts to move in late in the day. We'll keep a rain chance in through the afternoon, higher than Thursday. And then the chance for some wet weather will linger Friday night and for the first half of Saturday as that front moves in and stalls over the area. That should cool temperatures to start the weekend. Milder lower 80s in the Piedmont with some 70s out west will be nice for college football games, but it might be a little damp in a few spots. And then temperatures a little up and down into next week. First day of fall is Tuesday. We're hopeful that a second front will bring a longer period of milder weather into the works by then. From the WXII 12 First Warning Weather Center, I'm meteorologist Brian Slocum.
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0: Friday, October 9th, to kick off the 60th annual Autumn Leaves Festival. 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

0: Thursday, September 17th through Sunday the 20th at the Allegheny Fairgrounds. 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It's 4 days packed with fair food, exciting and fun fair rides, livestock shows, exhibits, and big events you don't want to miss. The PBS of North Carolina's tent will be on location all week. And Kids Night is on Thursday when Twist the Balloon Man will have his big magic show. On Thursday night at 7:30 with balloons made prior to the show. The truck and tractor pull is Friday at 6 p.m. And Saturday, the grandstand comes alive with music. 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
2: From the WXII 12 First Warning Weather Center, I'm meteorologist Brian Slocum, and here is your Thursday forecast. Summer heat is back for a couple of days. Going to push high temperatures into the lower 90s Thursday and Friday over the Triad and foothills, or at least close to 90 in the foothills. Lower 80s for many of our mountain locations. Summer storms will be a possibility late. A disturbance coming in out of the north will trigger some mountain showers and storms in the afternoon. The highest chances today will be in the mountains and foothills, but even the western Piedmont could see a little bit of rain through the evening tonight. Things reset and settle overnight, mostly clear to partly cloudy by early Friday morning. Temperatures will be in the 60s across the area, but closer to 70 in the Piedmont. Then after a hot high Friday, more widespread showers and storms will come in along a cold front that starts to move in late in the day. We'll keep a rain chance in through the afternoon, higher than Thursday. And then the chance for some wet weather will linger Friday night and for the first half of Saturday as that front moves in and stalls over the area. That should cool temperatures to start the weekend. Milder lower 80s in the Piedmont with some 70s out west will be nice for college football games, but it might be a little damp in a few spots. And then temperatures a little up and down into next week. First day of fall is Tuesday. We're hopeful that a second front will bring a longer period of milder weather into the works by then. From the WXII 12 First Warning Weather Center, I'm meteorologist Brian Slocum.

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4: From the WXII 12 First Warning Weather Center, I'm meteorologist Brian Slocum, and here is your Thursday forecast. Summer heat is back for a couple of days. Going to push high temperatures into the lower 90s Thursday and Friday over the Triad and foothills, or at least close to 90 in the foothills. Lower 80s for many of our mountain locations. Summer storms will be a possibility late. A disturbance coming in out of the north will trigger some mountain showers and storms in the afternoon. The highest chances today will be in the mountains and foothills, but even the western Piedmont could see a little bit of rain through the evening tonight. Things reset and settle overnight, mostly clear to partly cloudy by early Friday morning. Temperatures will be in the 60s across the area, but closer to 70 in the Piedmont. Then after a hot high Friday, more widespread showers and storms will come in along a cold front that starts to move in late in the day. We'll keep a rain chance in through the afternoon, higher than Thursday. And then the chance for some wet weather will linger Friday night and for the first half of Saturday as that front moves in and stalls over the area. That should cool temperatures to start the weekend. Milder lower 80s in the Piedmont with some 70s out west will be nice for college football games, but it might be a little damp in a few spots. And then temperatures a little up and down into next week. First day of fall is Tuesday. We're hopeful that a second front will bring a longer period of milder weather into the works by then. From the WXII 12 First Warning Weather Center, I'm meteorologist Brian Slocum.
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0: Hold on tight, folks. The Allegheny Agricultural Fair is rolling into Sparta. Thursday, September 17th through Sunday the 20th at the Allegheny Fairgrounds. 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Gates open at 5. It's 4 days packed with fair food, exciting and fun fair rides, livestock shows, exhibits, and big events you don't want to miss. The PBS of North Carolina's tent will be on location all week. And Kids Night is on Thursday when Twist the Balloon Man will have his big magic show. On Thursday night at 7:30 with balloons made prior to the show. The truck and tractor pull is Friday at 6 p.m. And Saturday, the grandstand comes alive with music. 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Then at 8 p.m. it's the one and only Presley Barker. 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
2: From the WXII 12 First Warning Weather Center, I'm meteorologist Brian Slocum, and here is your Thursday forecast. Summer heat is back for a couple of days. Going to push high temperatures into the lower 90s Thursday and Friday over the Triad and foothills, or at least close to 90 in the foothills. Lower 80s for many of our mountain locations. Summer storms will be a possibility late. A disturbance coming in out of the north will trigger some mountain showers and storms in the afternoon. The highest chances today will be in the mountains and foothills, but even the western Piedmont could see a little bit of rain through the evening tonight. Things reset and settle overnight, mostly clear to partly cloudy by early Friday morning. Temperatures will be in the 60s across the area, but closer to 70 in the Piedmont. Then after a hot high Friday, more widespread showers and storms will come in along a cold front that starts to move in late in the day. We'll keep a rain chance in through the afternoon, higher than Thursday. And then the chance for some wet weather will linger Friday night and for the first half of Saturday as that front moves in and stalls over the area. That should cool temperatures to start the weekend. Milder lower 80s in the Piedmont with some 70s out west will be nice for college football games, but it might be a little damp in a few spots. And then temperatures a little up and down into next week. First day of fall is Tuesday. We're hopeful that a second front will bring a longer period of milder weather into the works by then. From the WXII 12 First Warning Weather Center, I'm meteorologist Brian Slocum.
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2: From the WXII 12 First Warning Weather Center, I'm meteorologist Brian Slocum, and here is your Thursday forecast. Summer heat is back for a couple of days. Going to push high temperatures in

0: lower 90s Thursday and Friday over the Triad and foothills, or at least close to 90 in the foothills. Lower 80s for many of our mountain locations. Summer storms will be a possibility late. A disturbance coming in out of the north will trigger some mountain showers and storms in the afternoon. The highest chances today will be in the mountains and foothills, but even the western Piedmont could see a little bit of rain through the evening tonight. Things reset and settle overnight, mostly clear to partly cloudy by early Friday morning. Temperatures will be in the 60s across the area, but closer to 70 in the Piedmont. Then after a hot high Friday, more widespread showers and storms will come in along a cold front that starts to move in late in the day. We'll keep a rain chance in through the afternoon, higher than Thursday. And then the chance for some wet weather will linger Friday night and for the first half of Saturday as that front moves in and stalls over the area. That should cool temperatures to start the weekend. Milder lower 80s in the Piedmont with some 70s out west will be nice for college football games, but it might be a little damp in a few spots. And then temperatures a little up and down into next week. First day of fall is Tuesday. We're hopeful that a second front will bring a longer period of milder weather into the works by then. From the WXII 12 First Warning Weather Center, I'm meteorologist Brian Slocum.
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Dwight Yoakam right through those little ways. Hey, good afternoon, everybody. Welcome to the show. Little Friday is here. The real Friday is tomorrow, but today's Little Friday, or Thursday, if you really want to get down to it. It's the 17th day of the month of September, 2026. Buford Kegley back in here. Got some great music for you all the way till 6 p.m. today. Hope you'll hang around.

around with me. Good weather, good summertime weather. Only lasts for a few more days, though. Fall of the year begins on Tuesday at 8:04 at night. Yeah, that's when it begins, 8:04 p.m. on the 22nd. But anyway, right now, if you're in the Piedmont Triad, we didn't get the numbers for the Triad. It's 88 down there, 88 degrees under sunny skies if you're in the Triad. And up here in the mountains where I'm standing right now, we got quite a bit of sunshine, a mix of clouds and sun. And we're looking at 82 at 3:06 in the afternoon.

0: Great songwriter and a great singer as well. He wrote that song, the late and great Eddie Rabbit, with On Second Thought. Also, we heard Gary Allen, It Would Be You.
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The music of Lone Star, What About Now? 3:20 on a Thursday. Buford in here with you till the 6 o'clock hour. Stick around, some great classic country, outlaw country on the drive at 5 a little bit later on. That'll be during the 5 o'clock hour. Right now, our first

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Everything a man could ever need, the late and great Glenn Campbell, right here on a Thursday afternoon, 82 degrees up here in the mountains. It's a beautiful day. We're still in summertime, but not for too many more days, up until the 22nd. And fall begins on Tuesday the 22nd at 8:04 p.m. Get ready for fall. It'll change things a little bit. Here's the Mighty Merle and everybody.

0: Hicks and Ronnie, right here on a Thursday afternoon. My heart is lost to you.
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2: Hello, WXII 12 First Warning Weather Center. I'm meteorologist Brian Slocum, and here is your Thursday forecast. Summer heat is back for a couple of days. Going to push high temperatures into the lower 90s Thursday and Friday over the Triad and foothills, or at least close to 90 in the foothills. Lower 80s for many of our mountain locations. Summer storms will be a possibility late. A disturbance coming in out of the north will trigger some mountain showers and storms in the afternoon. The highest chances today will be in the mountains and foothills, but even the western Piedmont could see a little bit of rain through the evening tonight. Things reset and settle overnight, mostly clear to partly cloudy by early Friday morning. Temperatures will be in the 60s across the area, but closer to 70 in the Piedmont. Then after a hot high Friday, more widespread showers and storms will come in along a cold front that starts to move in late in the day. We'll keep a rain chance in through the afternoon, higher than Thursday. And then the chance for some wet weather will linger Friday night and for the first half of Saturday as that front moves in and stalls over the area. That should cool temperatures to start the weekend. Milder lower 80s in the Piedmont with some 70s out west will be nice for college football games, but it might be a little damp in a few spots. And then temperatures a little up and down into next week. First day of fall is Tuesday. We're hopeful that a second front will bring a longer period of milder weather into the works by then. From the WXII 12 First Warning Weather Center, I'm meteorologist Brian Slocum.
3: Piedmont Triad looking sunny right now, 90 degrees down there in the Triad. 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Now, that's a mouthful right there. But anyway, you know where the Volvo plant is. Let's make it easy. Also, the Valley, New River Valley Regional Jail's down there, located in Dublin. And Dublin right now looking like you got a few clouds and 87 degrees. And where I'm standing, we still have a mix of clouds and sunshine, looks like. And we're looking at 85.
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The late and great Marty Robbins for you this afternoon. El Paso and Grady Martin playing that fancy guitar in the background.

0: 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Admission is only $15, which includes all rides. Student Day is Thursday with $3 off. Friday is Senior Citizens Day with free admission for all of our friends 60 and over. Lots of exhibits and contests. Don't miss nightly bingo. The cake auction on Tuesday at 7 in front of the main Legion building. Nightly entertainment will include local groups Brett Cox, Diamond Jim, and the Gemstones, Usual Suspects, Too Old, Too Young, Tunes for You, and Lassiter Union. Be sure to try the variety of favorites from the Ladies Auxiliary Concession Stand. The fair opens at 5 p.m. Tuesday through Thursday, 4 p.m. Friday, and 2 p.m. Saturday. Parking is only $5 and donated to the Granite 322 and Renfro 691 lodges. Don't miss all the fun at the 75th Annual Stokes County Agricultural Fair, September 15th through the 19th. 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
1: Cousin Stu trying to have lunch at Mayflower 2 with Uncle Gus, and these two characters walked up and they love their lunch. 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
3: 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I like my meal too. It's really good. I always eat here. If I ever go to Mayflower, I eat the one in Royal Hall.
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1: Y'all found it. Y'all found me, and I got to shake your hand and meet you. Got some business cards. God bless you guys. Hey, come into Mayflower. We got some seafood. We got some other stuff, too. I had the salmon today. Unbelievable. And John, my buddy here, had the financial guy on the radio. 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
1: All right. 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Exit 118 in Rural Hall. And tell them you heard about it right here on what station is it, guys?
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3: Any evening showers and thunderstorms should come to an end as we get past the midnight hour for your Thursday night. Then overnight, temperatures will be around 69. It'll be muggy and warmer than it has been at night. Friday, a hot one and humid too. Low 90s in the Piedmont and foothills. Chance for some isolated scattered showers and thunderstorms. Some of those could be strong to severe in the Piedmont communities as we go into Friday afternoon and evening. Saturday, some scattered showers and highs around 82. A little milder, but still muggy. And then Sunday, we warm back up in the Piedmont and foothills, upper 80s, and just an isolated risk of an afternoon shower or thunderstorm. In the mountains tonight, overnight lows into the mid-60s, becoming mostly clear. And then for Friday in the mountains, scattered showers and storms, highs around 80, a little muggier as well. And then as we get into Saturday in the mountains, spotty showers, an isolated storm, mid-70s. Sunday in the mountains, partly sunny, maybe a random shower or storm Sunday afternoon, upper 70s in the mountains for Sunday. That's your forecast from the WXII 12 News First Warning Weather Center. I'm meteorologist Dave Aiken.
0: Okay, Dave, still in the summertime. We are down in the Piedmont Triad. Sunshine, 90 degrees down there. Let's go down to Roland County, North Carolina, China Grove. You know where China Grove is. A little over 4,000 people live there. Located just north of Landis and south of Salisbury. And one of the first towns in the U.S. to have rule-free mail delivery. Yeah, that's down there in China Grove where it's 90 degrees with plenty of sunshine.

T.G. Shepherd right there, and oh, it's party time, and it's Thursday afternoon here at Classic Country 98. Shane Marshall called me from Marshall Mowing down there in Lexington, North Carolina. They're listening in. Thank you so much. Wanted to hear I Can Bring Her Back by Ken Mellons, which is a song I don't have. I think that's an album cut because I don't have it in my computer anywhere. So I'm going to send this out to Shane and everybody else down there at Marshall Mowing, Lexington, North Carolina, and everybody that's a Ken Mellons fan. Here's Ken. We're working for the weekend. Everyone is.

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That Kentucky lady on the show, Patti Loveless, and Blame It On Your Heart here at 4:17 on a Thursday. We'll be driving at 5 during the 5 o'clock hour. Stick around for that. It's a warm 86 degrees. Ooh, 86 even up here in the mountains. That's hot for us, I think. And fall's on its way, though, next Tuesday. Johnny Lee right now with You Could Have Heard a Heartbreak.

0: Yes, you could have heard the heartbreak. Here we are on a Thursday. My goodness, it's only a couple of days away. You ready for it? Have you checked your calendar? Saturday, September 19th. You got to head over to Westfield, North Carolina, because it'll be time for the 11th annual Francis Cole Farm Fest. It's coming up this Saturday. Lots of fun for the entire family, farming, music, everything's going on. 9 a.m. until 3 p.m. at the old Francis Cole School, located at NC 89 West in Westfield there. Got plenty of live music, more than 25 vendors and demonstrations going on. Tractor show, two tractor parades, tobacco tying contest, baker's corner, and those delicious hot dogs. They'll have them for you. Farm Fest t-shirts, a cake walk, my goodness, raffle prizes, and plenty more going on too. And be sure and bring the kids, because there'll be lots of kids' activities, a tractor train, and it's coming up Saturday. Before you know it, it'll be here a couple of more days. Saturday, September 19th, Francis Cole Farm Fest in Westfield, or Francis Cole, if you want to call it that. For more information, check out the Francis Cole Farm Fest Facebook page online. It's just a couple of days away. 11th annual Francis Cole Farm Fest this Saturday, September 19th, 9 to 3, at the old Francis Cole School in Westfield. You'll see your friends, you'll see your neighbors, and you be there.
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4: 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And Kids Night is on Thursday, when Twist the Balloon Man will have his big magic show. On Thursday night at 7:30, with balloons made prior to the show. The truck and tractor pull is Friday at 6 p.m. And Saturday, the grandstand comes alive with music. 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Then at 8 p.m. it's the one and only Presley Barker. 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

0: No, you don't want to play that one again. We just got through with it. What's wrong with you, machine, this afternoon, trying to play the same song again and not even say anything about it? Anyway, we're here on a Thursday afternoon. Let's see if we can get everything straightened out here to where we can do something else, okay?
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6: Any evening showers and thunderstorms should come to an end as we get past the midnight hour for your Thursday night. Then overnight, temperatures will be around 69. It'll be muggy and warmer than it has been at night. Friday, a hot one and humid too. Low 90s in the Piedmont and foothills. Chance for some isolated scattered showers and thunderstorms. Some of those could be strong to severe in the Piedmont communities as we go into Friday afternoon and evening. Saturday, some scattered showers and highs around 82. A little milder, but still muggy. And then Sunday, we warm back up in the Piedmont and foothills, upper 80s, and just an isolated risk of an afternoon shower or thunderstorm. In the mountains tonight, overnight lows into the mid-60s, becoming mostly clear. And then for Friday in the mountains, scattered showers and storms, highs around 80, a little muggier as well. And then as we get into Saturday in the mountains, spotty showers and isolated

0: storm, mid-70s. Sunday in the mountains, partly sunny. Maybe a random shower or storm Sunday afternoon. Upper 70s in the mountains for Sunday. That's your forecast from the WXII 12 News First Warning Weather Center. I'm meteorologist Dave Aiken.
1: Okay, Dave, get ready for fall of the year because it'll be here next Tuesday night, 8:04. Fall begins. Right now, if you're in the Piedmont Triad, you got summertime down there. Man, it's hot. 90 degrees down there in the Piedmont Triad. Sunshine. And if you're in Ferrum, Virginia, down in Franklin County, population about 1,800 people. In Ferrum, a nice little place down there. It's home to Ferrum College and the Blue Ridge Folklife Festival, too. It's 86. Partly sunny down there. And here at Classic Country 98, we're looking at 83 with a mixture of clouds and sunshine.

There he is from out there in the Smokies, Kenny Chesney for you. No shoes, no shirt, no problem, 'cause it's summertime. That's right.

Kenny Rogers and Dottie West together in All I Ever Need Is You. We got the Drive at 5 coming up in about 13 minutes or so, so stick around. That'll be at the top of the hour. Classic Country 98.

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4: Junior Motorsports finished four cars in the top five this spring at Bristol Motor Speedway. Carson Quapel, who landed fifth in the number nine, will pilot the number one Chevrolet Friday night in Thunder Valley. With three top fives and three Bristol starts, and sitting third in the NASCAR O'Reilly Auto Parts Series standings, the 23-year-old is full of confidence.
11: I just like the place. We've had good runs there. Junior Motorsports cars are rocket ships there, and like you said, we were a fifth place in the spring with the nine team, and the one team with Connor was able to win the race. So I'm really looking forward to getting into it this weekend and hopefully trying to win another race. Hopefully the one team can go back-to-back just with a different guy this weekend.
4: I'm Susie Armstrong. This is NASCAR Today on the Motor Racing Network.

0: Oh, what a hit song that was for the late Claude King. Oh, for the love of a girl.
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3: Any evening showers and thunderstorms should come to an end as we get past the midnight hour for your Thursday night. Then overnight, temperatures will be around 69. It'll be muggy and warmer than it has been at night. Friday, a hot one and humid too. Low 90s in the Piedmont and foothills. Chance for some isolated scattered showers and thunderstorms. Some of those could be strong to severe in the Piedmont communities as we go into Friday afternoon and evening. Saturday, some scattered showers and highs around 82. A little milder, but still muggy. And then Sunday, we warm back up in the Piedmont and foothills, upper 80s, and just an isolated risk of an afternoon shower or thunderstorm. In the mountains tonight, overnight lows into the mid-60s, becoming mostly clear. And then for Friday in the mountains, scattered showers and storms, highs around 80, a little muggier as well. And then as we get into Saturday in the mountains, spotty showers, an isolated storm, mid-70s. Sunday in the mountains, partly sunny. Maybe a random shower or storm Sunday afternoon, upper 70s in the mountains for Sunday. That's your forecast from the WXII 12 News First Warning Weather Center. I'm meteorologist Dave Aiken.
0: Okay, Dave, 90 degrees if you're in the Triad right now, under mainly sunny skies. And our friends down in Catawba County, North Carolina, Hickory, North Carolina, pretty nice place down there. 44,000 people live in Hickory, North Carolina, and that's about 60 miles out of Charlotte. Hickory right now looking at the sunshine, and you're 89 degrees. 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Still got some clouds out there, not too many, and a little sunshine to go with those clouds. We're looking at 83 degrees.
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4: Well, I've never been so lonely.

They called him the sheriff. You remember Farron Young. There he is, the late and great Farron Young. That's a big, big song from 1961 for Farron. August of 1961. It was number 8 on the country chart. Gonna backtrack to you. Buford Kegley in here with the drive at 5 on this Thursday afternoon. Thank you so much for joining me. Hang around. We got a few more minutes to go. Got some great, great music for you. 5:05 in the afternoon, Hank III is here.

0: Marshall Tucker Band, you're on the drive at 5. Heard it in a love song.
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Someone wanted to hear that one. You haven't heard that one in a while. That goes back to 1980 from the late and great Mel Tillerson. Stepping Out, that's what it is. Mel Tillis wrote so many great songs and had so many great hits himself and wrote all those other hits for someone else. Like Good Woman Blues, he had for himself, of course. Southern Rains, that was another one. Heart Over Mind, he did that one. He wrote that. And he also wrote Detroit City, which Bobby Bear had, and sold zillions of copies of that. Anyway, and you can keep on, he wrote some Patsy Cline tunes as well. He was a great songwriter and a great guy, too, and a great artist. The late and great Mel Tillis. Hey, we're driving at 5. You're just tuning in saying, what in the world is that? Anyway, it's a drive at 5. Buford Kegley around here with you until the 6 o'clock hour. Merle and the Strangers right now with I Had a Beautiful Time.

0: Dale Watson right here, everybody. Somebody in Luckenbach, Texas.
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0: very funny what the children say. Skip a rope, skip a rope, skip a rope.
1: Oh, what a hit song that was for Henson Cargill. Remember Henson back in 1967, number one song, stayed on the charts for him a long, long time. Skip a rope. Hey, we're driving at 5. It's about coming up on 5:30 right now. I want to say hello to Rhonda down in Carolina. My Rhonda, hope she's doing fine. I hope she's just taking it easy this afternoon. I'm going to send her out this one here. I'll send out the entire show to her. But she likes this one. I always liked to listen to Joe Ely. I don't care what he's saying. He was such a good artist. No longer with us. Passed away just a few months ago. But Joe Ely had this one right here. Recorded this out in Austin, Texas. And had a big hit with it. And I'm going to send this out to Rhonda. She's listening. I wonder if you're listening.

Joe Ely right there. Are you listening? Lucky, we'll check the weather together again in just a few minutes. I got to get this one on. I promised a couple of folks I'd play this one. One that I recorded back a few years ago. Everybody recorded, it seems like. Ray Price had the big hit with it. And Kris Kristofferson wrote it, of course. Thank you for asking for it. I have sang this song all over the world just about. It's a great one. I'll do my best for the good time.

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6: Any evening showers and thunderstorms should come to an end as we get past the midnight hour for your Thursday night. Then overnight, temperatures will be around 69. It'll be muggy and warmer than it has been at night. Friday, a hot one and humid too. Low 90s in the Piedmont and foothills. Chance for some isolated scattered showers and thunderstorms. Some of those could be strong to severe in the Piedmont communities as we go into Friday afternoon and evening. Saturday, some scattered showers and highs around 82. A little milder, but still muggy. And then Sunday, we warm back up in the Piedmont and foothills, upper 80s, and just an isolated risk of an afternoon shower or thunderstorm. In the mountains tonight, overnight lows into the mid-60s, becoming mostly clear. And then for Friday in the mountains, scattered showers and storms, highs around 80, a little muggier as well. And then as we get into Saturday in the mountains, spotty showers, an isolated storm, mid-70s. Sunday in the mountains, partly sunny. Maybe a random shower or storm Sunday afternoon. Upper 70s in the mountains for Sunday. That's your forecast from the WXII 12 News First Warning Weather Center. I'm meteorologist Dave Aiken.
7: Okay.

They tell me you still got the sunshine if you're in the Triad area down there. And hey, you've gotten 1 degree warmer, too. 91 down there now. 91 degrees in the Triad. Let's go over the road a little ways. We're going about 14 miles out of Kingsport, Tennessee, and we'll go to Jonesboro. Our friends in Jonesboro, Tennessee, the county seat of Washington County, population about 5,900 people over there. It's Tennessee's oldest town, nicknamed Tennessee's oldest town. Well, it is the oldest town, and it's the storytelling capital of the world. I haven't heard many stories from over there, but anyway, it's Jonesboro, Tennessee. Great place to be, and a beautiful place, too. It's 87 and mostly sunny in Jonesboro. Here at Classic Country 98, we got some clouds and not much sunshine out there, and we're looking at 80.

That was taken from her Kerosene album. Remember that back in 2004. Miranda Lambert right there. Miranda wrote it along with her dad, Rick, and also Heather Little also was a co-writer on that song. Me and Charlie talking right here on Classic Country 98 on the Drive at 5. I was one of the first people I was told to play that song when it came out. We got a copy of it, and I was the first one, probably one of the first, to play that

song back in 2004. Anyway, it's been around a while. 547, and I got to get this one on right here from, of course, a great friend of mine, Conway Twitty. And Conway did this back in, actually, it was recorded June 3rd, 1965. And Conway did a great job with this one. Everybody loves it. And it was written by somebody you all know, or if you don't know her, you've heard of her, Liz Anderson. That was Lynn's mother. Liz Anderson wrote this song. She wrote a whole lot of great country songs, and she wrote this one right here. And Conway Twitty recorded it back in 65. Pete Drake, my friend, I got to meet Pete Drake a few times, and he was great on the steel guitar. He's playing steel on this. Here's Conway, Guess My Eyes Were Bigger Than My Heart.

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1: 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The fair opens at 5 p.m. Tuesday through Thursday, 4 p.m. Friday, and 2 p.m. Saturday. Parking is only $5 and donated to the Granite 322 and Renfro 691 lodges. 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
4: Okay, driving at 5 on a Thursday, and it's still 80 degrees up here in these mountains. That's pretty good this time of the day. And the fall of the year, of course, will be here Tuesday at 8:04 p.m. It will begin next Tuesday. I got to play this song. I started to play it yesterday, and the coach's show caught me at the top of the hour at 6, and it just automatically played, and I didn't get a chance to do this song right here. But I promised I'd play this one for some folks yesterday. Elvis Presley's most famous single record, and Elvis Presley recorded this July 13th, 1956, and it sold 6 million copies, 6 million units, 6 million singles in the United States of America. And that wasn't worldwide now. That was just in the good old U.S. of A. It sold 6 million. That was his biggest selling single. Other than It's Now or Never, it sold a bunch more than that all over the world, worldwide. But anyway, this was his biggest selling single record. And it's great. Everybody still loves it from 1956. Here's EP and Don't Be Cruel.

Don't Be Cruel, along with the Jordanaires, too, in that. And 6 million copies, 6 million singles it sold. That's great. Cousin Andy, be back in here at 5:30 tomorrow morning with your classic country music on the Good Morning Show. And I'll see you around 3 and then at 5 for the drive at 5. We've got to wind it up here. We're going to wind it up with this one. I hope we got time for this one. Maybe if everything works out, we'll do it. Bill Justice produced this thing back in 63, and it was a big, big hit for a touring group from Memphis, Tennessee, Tennessee, who call themselves, I can't get all this out here today so much, Dixie Bells. Remember that? That group of ladies who call themselves the Dixie Bells. They're going to wind it up right here, and they were from talking about, singing about this place in New Orleans, down at Papa Joe's. I'll see you tomorrow if I get through all this. I'll see you.

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2: Any evening showers and thunderstorms should come to an end as we get past the midnight hour for your Thursday night. Then overnight, temperatures will be around 69. It'll be muggy and warmer than it has been at night. Friday, a hot one and humid too. Low 90s in the Piedmont and foothills. Chance for some isolated scattered showers and thunderstorms. Some of those could be strong to severe in the Piedmont communities as we go into Friday afternoon and evening. Saturday, some scattered showers and highs around 82. A little milder, but still muggy. And then Sunday, we warm back up in the Piedmont and foothills, upper 80s, and just an isolated risk of an afternoon shower or thunderstorm. In the mountains tonight, overnight lows into the mid-60s, becoming mostly clear. And then for Friday in the mountains, scattered showers and storms, highs around 80, a little muggier as well. And then as we get into Saturday in the mountains, spotty showers, an isolated storm, mid-70s. Sunday in the mountains, partly sunny. Maybe a random shower or storm Sunday afternoon. Upper 70s in the mountains for Sunday. That's your forecast from the WXII 12 News First Warning Weather Center. I'm meteorologist Dave Aiken.
0: Willie, Randy, Ronnie. Yep, we're on a first-name basis with the stars of...

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3: 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I like my meal, too. It's really good. I always eat here. If I ever go to Mayflower, I eat the one in Royal Hall.
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1: Y'all found it. Y'all found me, and I got to shake your hand and meet you. Got some business cards. God bless you guys. Hey, come into Mayflower. We got some seafood. We got some other stuff, too. 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Unbelievable. And John, my buddy here, had the financial guy on the radio. 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
1: How was it?
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1: 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Exit 118 in Rural Hall. 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

0: The NASCAR Truck Series Chase kicks off this weekend. We're going to talk to the two guys that are the favorites going into it. 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
0: Lane Riggs is the point leader by 25 points. So what has he learned from watching the other two series race in the Chase?
2: Well, I've learned you can't be comfortable. It goes away very quickly. I was 100 points ahead before New Hampshire. I won the race, and I lost 75 points to second. What the heck's up with that? But no, it's been good. I like the format. It's a lot better than what we had. The word I've been using is legit, but it's not a full season championship where you can just not win all season and top five your way all the way to a champion. The winner is going to probably have two wins inside the Chase. I mean, you can't be passive and expect you're going to keep the points. So you still have to stay on the hunt, trying to gain a gap, winning races. If you try to be passive and lay over and just be calculated and smart and just have top five runs, you're not going to be the champion.
0: Caden Honeycutt is the guy chasing Lane Riggs, minus 25 points. He's with the new team this year, and they're returning to a track they've been to before. So what's the value in that when they go to Bristol this weekend?
3: I think it'd just be repeating with the same team for the second time. I think it would be a good thing. Like, we improved on a lot of things from the spring race in Bristol. And we learned some things at Charlotte that I needed better for myself, so I'll be able to take to the fall. So it's definitely going to be a lot better compared to most of the guys that have been with their teams for the last two or three years. So, yeah, it's a good thing for us, good advantage, and

0: Hopefully we can be able to take the things we learned from the spring on both those tracks and apply them and be one spot better at Charlotte and just run all the laps at Bristol and stay in the top three and hopefully win that race as well.
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Any evening showers and thunderstorms should come to an end as we get past the midnight hour for your Thursday night. Then overnight, temperatures will be around 69. It'll be muggy and warmer than it has been at night. Friday, a hot one and humid too. Low 90s in the Piedmont and foothills. Chance for some isolated scattered showers and thunderstorms. Some of those could be strong to severe in the Piedmont communities as we go into Friday afternoon and evening. Saturday, some scattered showers and highs around 82. A little milder, but still muggy. And then Sunday, we warm back up in the Piedmont and foothills, upper 80s, and just an isolated risk of an afternoon shower or thunderstorm. In the mountains tonight, overnight lows into the mid-60s, becoming mostly clear. And then for Friday in the mountains, scattered showers and storms, highs around 80, a little muggier as well. And then as we get into Saturday in the mountains, spotty showers, an isolated storm, mid-70s. Sunday in the mountains, partly sunny, maybe a random shower or storm Sunday afternoon, upper 70s in the mountains for Sunday. That's your forecast from the WXII 12 News First Warning Weather Center. I'm meteorologist Dave Aiken.

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2: Any evening showers and thunderstorms should come to an end as we get past the midnight hour for your Thursday night. Then overnight, temperatures will be around 69. It'll be muggy and warmer than it has been at night. Friday, a hot one and humid too. Low 90s in the Piedmont and foothills. Chance for some isolated scattered showers and thunderstorms. Some of those could be strong to severe in the Piedmont communities as we go into Friday afternoon and evening. Saturday, some scattered showers and highs around 82. A little milder, but still muggy. And then Sunday, we warm back up in the Piedmont and foothills, upper 80s, and just an isolated risk of an afternoon shower or thunderstorm. In the mountains tonight, overnight lows into the mid-60s, becoming mostly clear. And then for Friday in the mountains, scattered showers and storms, highs around 80, a little muggier as well. And then as we get into Saturday in the mountains, spotty showers, an isolated storm, mid-70s. Sunday in the mountains, partly sunny, maybe a random shower or storm Sunday afternoon, upper 70s in the mountains for Sunday. That's your forecast from the WXII 12 News First Warning Weather Center. I'm meteorologist Dave Aiken.
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1: 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The PBS of North Carolina's tent will be on location all week. And Kids Night is on Thursday when Twist the Balloon Man will have his big magic show. On Thursday night at 7:30 with balloons made prior to the show. The truck and tractor pull is Friday at 6 p.m. And Saturday, the grandstand comes alive with music. 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
1: 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Nightly entertainment will include local groups Brett Cox, Diamond Jim, and the Gemstones, Usual Suspects, Too Old, Too Young, Tunes for You, and Lassiter Union. Be sure to try the variety of favorites from the Ladies Auxiliary Concession Stand. The fair opens at 5 p.m. Tuesday through Thursday, 4 p.m. Friday, and 2 p.m. Saturday. Parking is only $5 and donated to the Granite 322 and Renfro 691 Lodges. 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Now this is one auction you don't want to miss. 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
3: Any evening showers and thunderstorms should come to an end as we get past the midnight hour for your Thursday night. Then overnight, temperatures will be around 69. It'll be muggy and warmer than it has been at night. Friday, a hot one and humid too. Low 90s in the Piedmont and foothills. Chance for some isolated scattered showers and thunderstorms. Some of those could be strong to severe in the Piedmont communities as we go into Friday afternoon and evening. Saturday, some scattered showers and highs around 82. A little milder, but still muggy. And then Sunday, we warm back up in the Piedmont and foothills, upper 80s, and just an isolated risk of an afternoon shower or thunderstorm. In the mountains tonight, overnight lows into the mid-60s, becoming mostly clear. And then for Friday in the mountains, scattered showers and storms, highs around 80, a little muggier as well. And then as we get into Saturday in the mountains, spotty showers, an isolated storm, mid-70s. Sunday in the mountains, partly sunny, maybe a random shower or storm Sunday afternoon, upper 70s in the mountains for Sunday. That's your forecast from the WXII 12 News First Warning Weather Center. I'm meteorologist Dave Aiken.

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1: Here's the snap, play action, long one downfield. Caught, fully 10-5, touchdown, Wake Forest. Looks longer, now throws left side into the end zone. It is caught for a touchdown. Bounces outside, 30 down the sideline. They will never catch him. 10-5, touchdown, Wake Forest.
0: This is the home of the Deacs. 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